0: deal with winter. What's wrong with that?
1: It's a combination. It's him calling himself the GOAT and then chasing Michael and then changing what's important. It's just, if he would just, the other guy said early, shut up and play and let his game do the talking, all along, he probably would be in consideration for the GOAT. I'm totally with you, by the way. Larry's number two. If you want to start a team around a player, it's Larry Bird. Bar
0: Greg,
1: none. Hey,
0: Greg.
1: Thanks for the call.
0: Hey, thank you, man. I appreciate you calling in, buddy. I love Kansas. I lived there for a while, as a matter of fact.
1: Really?
0: Just
1: where?
0: I was in Overland Park, just outside of Kansas City.
1: Okay, I'm in Wichita.
0: Okay, I gotcha. Yeah, we were in KC, downtown Kansas City, for 3.5 years in the River Market. And then we got pregnant twice, and we had to leave.
1: Hey, they know what causes that now. All right, thanks.
0: Later, brother. Hey, we'll come back to this, all right? We spent a lot of time talking about it. Appreciate everybody getting in. We will definitely come back to this. What a fun conversation. Thanks to everybody who got in. Coming up, we're going to go back to the National Football League. Every hour, I'm bringing up an NFL team that I've got three or four questions about, and what those three or four questions are. Concerns? We're going to go to the Motor City. What do you think the number one concern is for the Detroit Lions? I'll tell you what it is and a few others next here on Westwood One Sports.
2: 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LeBron James has chosen to sign with the Philadelphia 76ers, joining Jaylen Brown in his final campaign. Can the King add another ring? Westwood One Sports.
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15: I read this interesting story the other day, which was written by a colleague of mine, about why so-called, quote, admin nights are the new book club for busy adults. Now, I learned this is a term coined by journalist Chris Collin, who wrote about this life hack in the Wall Street Journal. An admin night is when people come together for a night, a fun night, while holding one another accountable to an assignment. The ones usually considered back burner tasks, the ones that you've been putting off. The person you choose to do an admin night with matters a lot, because that's your accountability partner. That's what one person told us. People love the social aspect because it can bring these boring tasks to light, make them feel more fun, and where you go matters as well. You need to have enough space and hopefully not too many distractions. And again, don't forget to leave some time for fun. I'm Dr. Sanjay Gupta, helping you live a better life.
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15: If you're looking to get stronger, you don't necessarily need a bunch of heavy weights to do that, at least not to start. Body weight workouts, when you do them the right way, can be really effective. Strength and conditioning specialist Dana Santis told us, with body weight training, you create progressive overload by changing joint angles, adding instability, or choosing more challenging variations of the same exercise. Two other factors driving progressive overload are time under tension and muscular fatigue. That means the amount of time your muscles are engaged during a movement, the slower the movement, the harder it will be until you reach the point where you can't do another rep with good form. 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Breathe out when you exert force. I'm Dr. Sanjay Gupta, helping you live a better life.
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14: As a parent, when you send your kid off to school in the morning, you know that they're going to be learning, they're going to be spending time with their friends. But a new study out of UCSF found adolescents are spending an average of 70 minutes of their school day on their phones. Now, some kids will say they need their phones to help with schoolwork, but this study found that they were spending the vast majority of their screen time on TikTok, Instagram, and Snapchat, not really apps that you're going to be turning to for homework help. Now, the study's lead author said, don't blame kids for using their phones at school. Teach them how to resist them. Focus on what they'd get by putting them aside rather than what you're taking away. Explain how phones could hurt their academic performance, and also remind them of this. Nothing takes the place of real face-to-face friendships. I'm Dr. Sanjay Gupta, helping you live a better life.
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9: Even for people who fall asleep easily, staying asleep can be difficult. You wake up, your mind starts to race, you can't turn those thoughts off. Sleep experts say there are a few things you can try. Cognitive shuffling. That's when you choose a random, impersonal, non-emotional word. Then for each letter of that word, think of as many words that begin with each letter as you can before moving on to the next one. It distracts your brain from stress. It also mimics the fragmented thought patterns that usually occur as you drift off to sleep. Sensory grounding is something else. That's when you work through things you can hear, feel, see, smell, or taste. That helps you to be in the moment instead of dwelling on the past or the future. Or just do a mental walkthrough of a place you know well. Familiar but neutral imagery that can calm the brain. I'm Dr. Sanjay Gupta, helping you live a better life.
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0: 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I'm Dr. Sanjay Gupta, helping you live a better life.
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0: Hey, Dad, your prescription will be ready in just a minute. 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
2: I don't know about you, but my social media feeds are flooded with lotions and potions and gadgets, all promising to unlock different components of longevity. But if you log off, take a step back from all the hype, you'll find that the actual keys to a longer, healthier life are hiding in plain sight. There are four of them. Number one, nutrition. The Mediterranean diet really is the gold standard. Number two, exercise. You should be getting 150 minutes of moderate intensity exercise or 75 minutes of vigorous intensity exercise every week, plus strength training and stretching. Number three, sleep. Sleep is when your body and your brain repair themselves. You should be getting 7 to 9 hours a night. And finally, number four often gets forgotten, socialization. It's not a bonus. It's a necessity for a healthy life, finding a sense of community, purpose, and belonging. I'm Dr. Sanjay Gupta, helping you live a better life.
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3: A better life with Dr. Sanjay Gupta.
4: There are lots of things you can measure to get an idea of how healthy you are at any given moment. Temperature, heart rate, blood pressure, just to name a few. But how about how healthy you will be and how long you're likely to live? According to a new study out of the University at Buffalo, two simple strength tests are pretty accurate at predicting longevity in older women. One is hand grip strength, and the other is how quickly people can stand up from a seated position without using their arms. By the way, I remember interviewing former President Jimmy Carter when he was quite old and being really impressed how he just popped out of the chair without using his arms. Not a lot of older people can actually do that. But I think the message here is that maintaining strength as you age is going to help you perform everyday activities, but also help you avoid injury and stay independent. I'm Dr. Sanjay Gupta, helping you live a better life.
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16: We'll give you a line here. Hell, we let anybody call. Westwood One Sports Radio. Good stuff. Peyton Lodge, he'll be answering your call. Lodgey, you got a girlfriend?
17: I've had a girlfriend for 5 years.
16: So you're the guy who got the girlfriend in high school. You took her to college with you. You graduated from TCU, and now you're still together, huh?
17: That's me.
16: Were you, so you landed this deal in high school, huh? You You made the investment there, and it's still going strong.
17: Yep, we signed a

0: Mr. Rogers said, look for the helpers. You can always find people who are helping. Thank you to all the first responders who put their...
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2: I don't know about you, but my social media feeds are flooded with lotions and potions and gadgets, all promising to unlock different components of longevity. But if you log off, take a step back from all the hype, you'll find that the actual keys to a longer, healthier life are hiding in plain sight. There are four of them. Number one, nutrition. The Mediterranean diet really is the gold standard. Number two, exercise. You should be getting 150 minutes of moderate intensity exercise or 75 minutes of vigorous intensity exercise every week, plus strength training and stretching. Number three, sleep. Sleep is when your body and your brain repair themselves. You should be getting 7 to 9 hours a night. And finally, number four often gets forgotten, socialization. It's not a bonus. It's a necessity for a healthy life, finding a sense of community, purpose, and belonging. I'm Dr. Sanjay Gupta, helping you live a better life.
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10: How often do you stop to wonder whether you should share something that's revealing, maybe even embarrassing, with a partner, a friend, or even your boss? In her new book called Revealing... The Underrated Power of Oversharing, behavioral scientist Leslie John says doing just that can help you deepen relationships that are vital to your life. We need people to trust us in order to get things like love, friendship, and career success. That's what she told us. When you make yourself vulnerable by revealing something sensitive, it does make other people trust you. In turn, when you ask someone to reveal something about themselves, showing that interest will generally lead someone to like you more. Why? Because people like to be asked about themselves, she says. It also signals that they are discriminating and choosy, but in a good way. I'm Dr. Sanjay Gupta, helping you live a better life.
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3: A Better Life with Dr. Sanjay Gupta.
4: They say consistency is key, but sometimes you just gotta switch it up. A new study out of Harvard School of Public Health found that varying your exercise routine could add years to your life. What exercise someone did didn't matter much. What did matter was that all the exercises together worked all the muscle groups in their body. Now, an added benefit to changing things up is it can help you push through the plateau effect. That's when your body gets so efficient at doing something that you actually stop getting better at it. And we know from previous research that specializing in any one sport at a young age can make someone actually more prone to injury. And as experts we talk to point out, even elite athletes switch up things with their workouts, making sure to target strength, cardio, flexibility, balance, and doing that every single week. I'm Dr. Sanjay Gupta, helping you live a better life.
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1: A better life with Dr. Sanjay Gupta.
2: There are lots of things you can measure to get an idea of how healthy you are at any given moment. Temperature, heart rate, blood pressure, just to name a few. But how about how healthy you will be and how long you're likely to live? According to a new study out of the University at Buffalo, two simple strength tests are pretty accurate at predicting longevity in older women. One is hand grip strength, and the other is how quickly people can stand up from a seated position without using their arms. By the way, I remember interviewing former President Jimmy Carter when he was quite old and being really impressed how he just popped out of the chair without using his arms. Not a lot of older people can actually do that. But I think the message here is that maintaining strength as you age is going to help you perform everyday activities, but also help you avoid injury and stay independent. I'm Dr. Sanjay Gupta, helping you live a better life.
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7: I'm your host, Megan Klingenberg. 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
8: A Better Life with Dr. Sanjay Gupta.
9: How often do you stop to wonder whether you should share something that's revealing, maybe even embarrassing, with a partner, a friend, or even your boss? In her new book called Revealing, The Underrated Power of Oversharing, behavioral scientist Leslie John says doing just that can help you deepen relationships that are vital to your life. We need people to trust us in order to get things like love, friendship, and career success. That's what she told us. When you make yourself vulnerable by revealing something sensitive, it does make other people trust you. In turn, when you ask someone to reveal something about themselves, showing that interest will generally lead someone to like you more. Why? Because people like to be asked about themselves, she says. It also signals that they are discriminating and choosy, but in a good way. I'm Dr. Sanjay Gupta, helping you live a better life.
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1: A better life with Dr. Sanjay Gupta.
2: There are lots of things you can measure to get an idea of how healthy you are at any given moment. Temperature, heart rate, blood pressure, just to name a few. But how about how healthy you will be and how long you're likely to live? According to a new study out of the University at Buffalo, two simple strength tests are pretty accurate at predicting longevity in older women. One is hand grip strength, and the other is how quickly people can stand up from a seated position without using their arms. By the way, I remember interviewing former President Jimmy Carter when he was quite old and being really impressed how he just popped out of the chair without using his arms. Not a lot of older people can actually do that. But I think the message here is that maintaining strength as you age is going to help you perform everyday activities, but also help you avoid injury and stay independent. I'm Dr. Sanjay Gupta, helping you live a better life.
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12: A better life with Dr. Sanjay Gupta.
13: They say consistency is key, but sometimes you just gotta switch it up. A new study out of Harvard School of Public Health found that varying your exercise routine could add years to your life. What exercise someone did didn't matter much. What did matter was that all the exercises together worked all the muscle groups in their body. Now, an added benefit to changing things up is it can help you push through the plateau effect. That's when your body gets so efficient at doing something that you actually stop getting better at it. And we know from previous research that specializing in any one sport at a young age can make someone actually more prone to injury. And as experts we talk to point out, even elite athletes switch up things with their workouts, making sure to target strength, cardio, flexibility, balance, and doing that every single week. I'm Dr. Sanjay Gupta, helping you live a better life.
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0: It's summertime, and Aleve is here to keep you on the go. Whether it's planes, trains, or automobiles, Aleve's got your back with up to 12 hours of back pain.
1: A better life with Dr. Sanjay Gupta.
2: They say consistency is key, but sometimes you just got to switch it up. A new study out of Harvard School of Public Health found that varying your exercise routine could add years to your life. What exercise someone did didn't matter much. What did matter was that all the exercises together worked all the muscle groups in their body. Now, an added benefit to changing things up is it can help you push through the plateau effect. That's when your body gets so efficient at doing something that you actually stop getting better at it. And we know from previous research that specializing in any one sport at a young age can make someone actually more prone to injury. And as experts we talk to point out, even elite athletes switch up things with their workouts, making sure to target strength, cardio, flexibility, balance, and doing that every single week. I'm Dr. Sanjay Gupta, helping you live a better life.
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0: Wrapping up their longest stretch of games in Boston this year, a 6-1 win over Philly as Jarren Duran and the Sox go 9-1.
1: We weren't that good at home, but I feel like now we're playing good at home and we got the fans behind us. You know,
0: it was on Nesson. The Red Sox head off on a 10-game trip to Sacramento, L.A., and Chicago. Yankees, meantime, unable to complete a sweep of the Phils. They lose on Sunday Night Baseball 11-4. Barrington moves within a win of the state's Little League Championship, a 5-1 win over Lincoln and Cranston Western. Patriots owner Bob Kraft says an offer's on the table, which would make Christian Gonzalez the highest-paid defensive back in NFL history. Over the weekend, Rhode Island FC, their unbeaten streak moves to 3.
2: Side of the box, Scardina fakes to his left, now to his right. Scardina goes down to the end line, chips it up into the air. J.J. Williams puts it into the back of the net.
0: Tommy's got the call on 790, a 1-0 win at Pittsburgh on Saturday night.
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0: Understood. Shanahan was in a wreck. I mean, this is public information. You can go and find this at the courthouse that Kyle Shanahan was in a wreck. No one knew about this for over 10 days. Pete, the closest I can think of an example, I was working around Kim Mulkey in 2019. And Mulkey at the time was the women's basketball coach of the Baylor Bears, the top college basketball. Now she's with LSU. We get to a press conference. I ask her a question. She gives this scathing, snake-esque answer, just brings the whole house down in a bad way. And Kyle Robarts, who's the SID at the time, sports information director and kind of her media handler, he still recants this story to me. He had to walk to the front of the room and say, if all media members could please scratch the last answer from their record and keep it out of their pieces, that's much appreciated. And I thought, that's not how journalism works. That's not how this works. You don't ask us to just not tell the world what the coach just said to the world. In this situation, the 49ers somehow kept their head coach getting in a serious car wreck away from the world for double-digit days.
1: Well, and look, you can't make like a sweeping generalization for all the media in the Bay Area and in the NFL. But it's weak sauce not to report this.
0: Yeah.
1: And,
0: yeah.
1: Having worked in Philly, doing public relations for the 76ers, there were many a story that had gotten out there that we did not want out there, whether it was a personal story. And, you know, you try to massage it a little bit or buy some time. And in a media market like Philly, that ain't happening. It's just not happening. If it's a story of public interest, right, and the public needs to know, right, then it's reported. And this is a situation which certainly was one of public interest. On your streets in the San Francisco Bay Area, there was a terrible car wreck involving the head coach of the San Francisco 49ers. And you're not going to report that for almost 2 weeks? That's a joke. And honestly, Adam Schefter and some of those other NFL insiders, they bear culpability as well. Because Schefter, of course, the moment the release comes out from the 49ers, you could count one Mississippi, two Mississippi, boom, there's the Schefter tweet. I mean, so he's got his hands dirty as well. I know there's a greater good behind this, right? Sure. I know there's people who think they're doing the right thing by doing this, but they're not. They're just being manipulated and they're being hoodwinked. And it's a shame because I think the NFL is the one league that can actually pull this off. Because if I don't give you what you need to cover the NFL, all of a sudden now you've kind of fallen out of favor and you've fallen off the radar.
0: Yeah, your team, as a fan of the San Francisco 49ers, at least temporarily, has a different head coach because your current head coach got into a car accident serious enough he cannot fulfill the totality of his duties. You should know that as a fan. You should know who the Philadelphia 76ers head coach is today, who the Miami Heat's head coach is today, who's coaching the Dallas Stars today. You know that. That's part of it. And in San Francisco, the media kept it silent for 11 days, and it wasn't a life-threatening thing. It's not like, hey, so-and-so died. We need you to keep this under wraps for fear of the family finding out. We want to do it the right way. No! No! Non-life-threatening car accident, and the Niners have to shuffle around. You should know that when it happens. It shouldn't be
1: And Drake, look, there's so much we don't know, right? You and I have been around this stuff for a while, but, like, thing you think, well, this is nefarious. Something's going on here.
0: Yeah.
1: I mean, unfortunately, that's just how the brain works, and I don't even remove, like, society and all the scandal
0: here it comes,
1: we become
0: Pete.
1: Fascinated with today.
0: Boom, baby.
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19: He was on Nesson. The Red Sox head off on a 10-game trip to Sacramento, L.A., and Chicago. Yankees, meantime, unable to complete a sweep of the Phils. They lose on Sunday Night Baseball 11-4. Barrington moved within a win of the state's Little League Championship, a 5-1 win over Lincoln and Cranston Western. Patriots owner Bob Kraft says an offer's on the table, which would make Christian Gonzalez the highest paid defensive back in NFL history. Over the weekend, Rhode Island FC, their unbeaten streak moves to 3.
21: Side of the box, Scardina fakes to his left, now to his right. Scardina goes down to the end line, chips it up into the air. J.J. Williams puts it into the back of the net.
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0: Where's your line, right? Like, where's your line? Where is your line? Like, is it okay to have some bad people on the team? Well, what if they have like one domestic abuse thing in the past? Or what if they have two? I'm not saying LeBron does. I'm clearly not, but I'm saying like everyone has a line of where they enjoy the team and cheering for the team. My line may be different than your line, right? And I also think you and many people, and I think books actually specifically, are misrepresenting their opportunity to win a championship here. Like, there is a very small chance they're going to win a championship, like infinitesimal small chance. Them winning a championship, I would say the two biggest reasons. One, it relies on both Joel Embiid, who has never gotten through a playoffs healthy in his entire career, to get through the playoffs healthy. And it also requires LeBron James, who is now at year 42, to get through an entire playoffs healthy. Like, it requires both of those things to happen. The other thing is, let's say LeBron plays 50 games. Let's say Joel plays 40. Let's say Jaylen Brown plays 60. They're all going to play together 20 games during the regular season. Like, you look at the most recent champions and tell me how a team who hardly plays together during the regular season, who is highly leveraged on a regularly injured player and a very old player, have a very good chance of winning a championship. They don't. They have a, is it better than a puncher's chance? I don't think so. I mean, I think we are, there comes a point like with diminishing returns with your starting lineup of how many guys do you need that are going to like create offense on their own? And they have plenty of those guys, but the teams that win championships aren't usually made up of plenty of those guys. That's not like this is what everyone who ripped Daryl Morey for saying like, well, that he cared too much about stars and the roster was too top heavy. Like, that's what this is. This is a top heavy roster that has a lot of questions.
1: But they've got a good bench though. No, like the bench is not terrible the way people are making it out to be. No.
0: Well, they have until they sign KCP, they have two players on the bench who you feel comfortable playing in playoffs, two. And one of them has never played in the playoffs. So I would say you probably feel comfortable with Dean Wade in the playoffs. Okay. And you probably feel comfortable with Anthony Simons in the playoffs. Okay. I mean, he's never played in the playoffs. I like
1: him. Well, they're going to sign KCP, though. Like, that's going to happen.
0: Okay. Beyond that, they're... Justin Edwards couldn't hang in the playoffs last year. Dominic Barlow couldn't hang in the playoffs last year.
1: You don't think there's going to be a buyout guy, though? Like, this is not going to be what it is in February,
0: right? Hold on. There are two backup centers. And remember, our starting center is only going to play 40 games this year. Their two backup centers are Edem Bona, who fouls at a rate of like 2 fouls per minute, and Ariel Hakpourty, who has the same thing, right? Has the same
1: problem.
0: Yeah, the
1: Wemby stopper. Put him in there to hack Wemby.
0: So I guess... I understand the excitement. Look, they signed LeBron James. It is a cool thing. I'm glad that everybody's happy. I think I do think the jump to this team is a real title contender is not true. And I think personally, again, the LeBron thing with me is like a personal thing. I find him distasteful. But
1: a lot of people agree with you.
0: Yes, and I'm not the only one here, you know. But Philly in general, having somebody pick you is nice. Having LeBron pick them is exciting. I think you have to give Mike Gansey and Bob Myers credit for landing the plane on this one. I think probably Maxey the most credit of any player, given that he's the one that has a real relationship with James. You know, as an organization, you do it. I just don't think the vision of it is as rosy as many people do.
1: We have about 3 minutes left, and Spike Eskin, WIP Afternoons, with us on the show. I'd like to do a lightning round here. Can we do three questions in 3 minutes?
0: Okay.
1: Number one, I threw this out there. They'll never do it. They'll never do it. But should they? Should the Philadelphia 76ers put Joel Embiid on ice the entire regular season and just make sure he's healthy for the playoffs?
0: No, for two reasons. One, I just don't think it will work. He is too integrated in the offense. If he was like a 3 and maybe, you just throw him in there. And two, I don't even know if it would help. I think the biggest problem with Joel is the fact that, and he has to ramp up the way that he is. I think the biggest problem with him is the every other day once the playoffs start. And I'm not even sure that not playing all year would help with that.
1: Who is going to be the best player on the Philadelphia 76ers this year?

0: Wrapping up their longest stretch of games in Boston this year. A 6-1 win over Philly as Jaren Duran and the Sox go 9-1.
1: We weren't that good at home, but I feel like now we're playing good at home and we got the fans behind us. You know,
0: it was on Nesson. The Red Sox head off on a 10-game trip to Sacramento, L.A., and Chicago. Yankees, meantime, unable to complete a sweep of the Phils. They lose on Sunday Night Baseball 11-4. Barrington moves within a win of the state's Little League Championship, a 5-1 win over Lincoln and Cranston Western. Patriots owner Bob Kraft says an offer's on the table, which would make Christian Gonzalez the highest paid defensive back in NFL history. Over the weekend, Rhode Island FC, their unbeaten streak moves to 3.
2: Side of the box, Scardina fakes to his left, now to his right. Scardina goes down to the end line, chips it up into the air. J.J. Williams puts it into the back of the net.
0: Tommy's got the call on 790, a 1-0 win at Pittsburgh on Saturday night.
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8: The magnificent Sports Monday edition of You Better You Bet rolls on. 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Man, this first hour of the show, absolutely electric. I cannot get enough, even as a Knicks fan. LeBron James signing with the Philadelphia 76ers. And I respect, and I mean this, I think people know this, right? I have a great relationship with Spike. I go on his show. He comes on the show. Like, Spike is not just saying stuff to say it. He believes that, right? Spike does not like LeBron. A lot of people don't like LeBron. I understand. I disagree, but I understand that people don't like LeBron James. Spike is saying that this is his worst nightmare. The Sixers are probably Spike's favorite team of all the teams he roots for in Philadelphia, and he doesn't like LeBron. He has no emotional attachment to Jaylen Brown, and thus he feels like this is going to be a miserable season, and that LeBron and Clutch, and like, are they gonna, maybe LeBron doesn't like Mac, well, whatever it is. They don't like Edgecombe, like trade rumors, all the LeBron drama. Okay, like, to a degree, I understand. I do get it. I'm not going to gatekeep how anyone should root for their teams. I'm not going to do that. Everyone can root how they want to root. I mean that. I'll just give you my perspective on this. The Knicks obviously broke their, 578-year championship drought last month. And it was one of the best things of all time. And it was the first championship that I've seen in my lifetime as a Knicks fan. You could have, now I don't really like hate athletes, but I know some people do, and it's whatever, right? Let's say the Knicks had brought in, and I'm not talking like murderers, rapists, like the worst of the worst, people who are in solitary confinement in prison. That's not what I'm talking about. But if the Knicks had brought in people I don't like, athletes I don't like, if my New York Football Giants, if the Yankees did it, and they won a championship, I don't care at all. Not even a little bit. Not even a little bit. Because at the end of the day, you never take down the banner. You never take it down. And the idea that this Sixers team, I understand the conversation, that they're going to like spontaneously combust, and that there's only one basketball to go around. Like, come, stop it, guys. I'm a natural skeptic in life with things. I had a conversation with someone this weekend about this where you have to try to convince me. I don't need to be convinced that someone is not telling the truth. I need to be convinced that they are. telling the truth. I'm a natural skeptic. I understand skepticism. I don't think there needs to be skepticism about how this is going to go. There's proof. LeBron is a multiple-time champion. Finals MVP. Jaylen Brown won finals MVP. Ultimate winners. Embiid's a regular season MVP. And by the way, the best player on the team is probably Tyrese Maxey. And this isn't going to work? Like, they're not going to find a way to make this work? In the pursuit of a championship? In the pursuit of a championship? The Jaylen Brown stuff's a little interesting, right? Jaylen Brown wants to be, quote-unquote, the guy. He loved being the guy last year while Jason Tatum was out. Had an unbelievable season. Analytics be damned. So how's Jaylen Brown going to feel now, right? That LeBron's in town. Taking some of the spotlight. How's he going to feel? I don't know. My sense is that when they're awesome in the postseason, he's probably going to feel pretty good. Because the point of everything is to win a championship. That's the point. He wins a championship in Philadelphia, Jaylen Brown. You think he's going to be worried about, well, what did Jason Tatum do this year in Boston? Come on. These are winners at the highest level we're discussing. And they're not going to figure this out. Now, the insinuation for me is not that they're going 82-0. And that there won't be bumps along the way. Absolutely could be. There will be, most likely. There will be injuries, I'm sure. But this idea, again, that it's going to go poorly, like, no. The only way it goes poorly is if there's multiple injuries, and you can say that about literally every team in the league. Well, what happens if SGA and Chet Holmgren both get hurt for the Thunder? Like, they lose. What if Wemby gets hurt for the Spurs? They lose. Jalen Brunson gets hurt for the Knicks? They lose. So sure, like, you know, Jaylen Brown and Embiid are both out in the playoffs. The Sixers aren't winning anything. But we could do the song and dance with every single team. With all of them. I seem to remember, by the way, 41-year-old LeBron James playing this postseason for the Lakers without Luka. Not a criticism of Luka. He was hurt. Just saying, though, it happened. They beat the Rockets in the first round. And then, obviously, like, they were never going to beat the Thunder. LeBron played that whole series, played pretty well. Remember that game one? And how well he played in that game, and it still wasn't enough. And not only was it not enough, they couldn't cover a double-digit spread. And I came on the air the next day and said, none of it's going to matter. He's awesome. It doesn't make a difference. This all happened. Not 50 years ago, like a couple months ago. And we are just going to hand wave it away, get the Men in Black device out, and like, oh, actually, no, it didn't happen. Sorry, like it did. It happened. It all happened. Jaylen Brown won finals MVP. LeBron is the second greatest player of all time. Maxey's going to be the best player. These are all things that are true. And yet you, potentially, you the listener, you the viewer, think, oh, well, it's not going to work. Okay. We'll see what happens when the games start. Maybe you want to, oh, well, What if the head coach can't get it together? I have faith in Nick Nurse. Do you? Championship head coach, Nick Nurse? I got confidence in him to figure it out. And the fact, like, this bench stinks? Like, no, it doesn't. It doesn't. And if it's true that LeBaron Filon can be good this year and give you something off the bench, like, I mean, they're the team, as a Knicks fan, that keeps me up at night. They're the team that keeps me up at night. Philadelphia 76ers, now with LeBron. Ask yourself this question, because I think Spike's thinking about this the wrong way. Oh, it's not likely they're going to win because of this, this, and this. Okay. Realistically, I'm going to ask this question, and then I am going to lay out for like 2 seconds, because dead air is bad on radio. And I want you to answer in your head, how many teams can win the championship this year? Like, only one is going to, right? How many teams in the NBA can actually win the championship this year? How many? Oklahoma City, for sure. San Antonio, for sure. The Knicks, for sure. Those are three. How many other teams make the list? I'm not saying it's three. I'm just asking, How many other teams outside of those three make the list? Is Boston on the list for you? They're not for me. I don't think Boston's upside this year is to win the championship. Can they make the Eastern Conference final? Yeah. Is there a world where the Celtics win the East? Yes. Are they winning the title? No. No, I don't think so. And I'm not being a hater. I'll always be honest. Always. I don't think it's the Celtics. Are the Denver Nuggets, as currently constructed, having not made, like, a deal that a lot of us expected them to make this off, like, they haven't made that major move? Are the Nuggets capable? You know, the Nuggets team that lost to an injured Timberwolves team in the first round last year in embarrassing fashion. Are the Nuggets going to win the title? I think even if Jokic is the best player, my answer to that question is no. I don't think they can win. Now, they can do something that changes my mind and my opinion, but for now, I would say no. I really like what the Minnesota Timberwolves did with the LaMelo Ball trade for a couple reasons I detailed it last week. But do I think the Wolves are going to win the title this year? Like, they've got work to do still. Like, they need another big body to go with Rudy Gobert, for sure. They need that going up against OKC or San Antonio in the Western Conference playoffs. I'm not saying it's impossible, but for right now, they're off my list. Miami got Giannis. Pair him with Bam Adebayo, and Bam's a really good player. 83 points be damned. You're a good player, right? Are the Heat a championship-level team? Like, it's not, can they make the second round? Could they make the Eastern Conference final? Could they get injury luck going their way and make the finals? The Heat are not winning the championship. They're not. The Cavs aren't winning the championship. No way. I think the list is four teams long. Thunder. Spurs, Knicks, Sixers. So yeah, maybe you want to do the, well, maybe Embiid doesn't stay healthy, and well, you know, maybe LeBron breaks down, or well, maybe the chemistry doesn't work, and well, maybe Rich Paul gets involved, or well, VJ Edgecombe's not going to like in his second year accepting this reduced role, or well, you know, Tyrese Maxey wants to be the alpha on the team and he can't be. We can do all of these what-if scenarios. We can do all of them. The bottom line, Kenny in our chat brings up the Lakers. I mean, come on. Come on. The Lakers. Luka Doncic, Austin Reeves, Walker Kessler. We're not doing this. I'm not doing it with the Lakers. The Snowtime Lakers. I'm not doing it with them. We can have our, like, they'll be a fun team. They're a playoff team, definitely in the West. They'll win a bunch of regular season games. They're going to be fun. They are not winning anything. Not happening. Like, just be honest, right? So even if you want to do the, when they get there, something will happen that prevents them from winning. They are one of the only teams, I think it's four, that can win the championship. You sign up for that in a heartbeat. In a heartbeat. Not even a question. And the fact that there are people out there that are complaining about this or think it's, like, not stellar that it happened, I don't even know what to say to you. You're crazy. Your priorities are out of whack. Look at you. Get your blood sugar regulated. I don't know what to say to you. See a therapist. What do you say? And I'll tell you, as a New Yorker, I don't necessarily love to see Philadelphia as up as it is, but man, you're a Philly sports fan. You are up right now, man. The Flyers just beat the Penguins, and I know they crashed out and got destroyed by Carolina in the second round. They were one of the final four teams in the East this year, the Philadelphia Flyers. I'm not saying they're going to win the Cup this year, but, like, they're on the way up, right? Phillies have World Series winning upside. I'd like for them to make a move in between now and next Monday's deadline, but they've got that upside. The Eagles' upside, even if you don't think it's going to happen, can we all acknowledge that the Eagles' upside this year is to win the Super Bowl? Like, that's the upside, right? It's in the range of outcomes that the Philadelphia Eagles win this year's Super Bowl. Even if you don't think it's going to happen, it could. And you can't say that about many teams. And now the Sixers. Pretty, pretty, pretty, pretty, pretty, pretty good. Pretty good. Pretty good. You better, you bet on this Monday. Nick Costos and you on Westwood One Sports. You know what's funny? There's one other team that I do think is worth mentioning in the list of teams that could win the championship this year. I would like for the people on our show chat, it is not a team that anyone has suggested already. So a couple, like Lakers got mentioned, Denver got mentioned, Minnesota got mentioned in our show chat. Because they're like, everyone on our crew are huge sports fans, just like me, just like you. There's one team I didn't mention that I have to say, I believe the upside is to win the championship this year. Mike Brown says the Pistons, not the Pistons. Kenny Henderson says the Toronto Raptors, not the Raptors. Bill Zimmerman and Dan Turner have the right answer. The answer, if there is a fifth team, because I actually think, and it's not purposeful by me at least, I can't speak for anybody else, because I put a video out on social media on Friday talking about, you know, LeBron and the balance of power in the East. And I had some angry messages and comments, and I understand why, from fans of the Indiana Pacers. The reason why people aren't talking about the Pacers, and it's a bad reason, I'm not defending it, I'm just saying this is why, is because they've kind of been out of sight, out of mind, with Haliburton coming off the Achilles, right? I don't need to rehash for everybody what happened in Game 7 of the Finals last year, right? Where Haliburton hits three threes to start the game on the road in OKC and then blows out. Now, it didn't go their way in terms of getting the fifth pick in the draft with the coin flip, basically, with the Clippers, so that didn't work out. They could have added, you know, another stud, potentially young stud, to this roster. It didn't work out. They'll get that pick in a couple years. That was a swing and a miss by Kevin Pritchard and Indiana. But they did add Zubats to this team to play down low with Haliburton, basically replacing Miles Turner when Haliburton comes back. Siakam's still there. A lot of the players are still there from the core that took the Thunder to Game 7, that beat the Knicks in the Eastern Conference Final. Indiana, I think, is the clear fifth. I don't want to disrespect the Indiana Pacers, though. I think the Pacers' upside is gigantic this season. And a great coach, obviously, in Rick Carlisle. Okay. Now, Bill, should I break before I do this, or should I do it now? The Nick Costos Eastern Conference Trust Rankings from 8 through 1. We will end with numero uno. We'll do it here. We'll do it live. Okay. We're going to go from 8 all the way to 1. Now, I sound like, has anyone been watching these Emerald lists, these Emerald clips on Twitter, social media? Now, that's like the great Emerald transition. Emerald could say he'd be talking about, you know, getting drunk on Bourbon Street, transition to putting 9,000 cloves of garlic into a beef dish, and the transition for that is now. Just an all-time great television talent. And I'm being serious. With all the streaming platforms out there, no, we can't bring Emerald Live back. We can't bring that back. I used to get stoned with my buddies. It was an event. We would smash the bong like it owed us money and watch Emerald Live and laugh our asses off because it was unbelievably entertaining. Anyway, the Eastern Conference Trust Rankings from 8 to 1. So this is not who's going to win the most regular season games. No. This is who will represent the conference in the NBA Finals. What is the trust ranking of that happening? Oh, I'm going to start by pissing people off. And this will assume, Bill Zimmerman brings up a good point in our chat, let's assume for the purposes of this conversation that Kawhi Leonard is a Toronto Raptor and is not, like, suspended by the NBA or, like, on the Clippers. Let's assume that Kawhi Leonard is a Toronto Raptor. That trade goes through. And Kawhi joins Scottie Barnes and quickly and R.J. Barrett and company. Kawhi is a Raptor for the purposes of this conversation. Let's make people mad to start this off. Number 8 is the one seed last year in the Eastern Conference, the Detroit Pistons. Sorry, Detroit. You can win another 60 regular season games this year. And you do have a legit super-duper megastar in Cade Cunningham. You do. I'm acknowledging that. You got to give Jalen Duren a max contract? That's what you're going to do? After he looked like me in the postseason? after you needed a Franz Wagner injury to barely scrape by the Magic in round one, and then you got obliterated at home in a game seven by the Cleveland Cavaliers. Can Detroit win 60 games? Yes. Can Detroit be the one seed in the Eastern Conference? Absolutely. Is Detroit winning the East next year with John Collins? I don't mean that disrespectfully to John Collins. John Collins is the guy to put this team over the top? Stop it. Detroit is eighth for me in the Eastern Conference trust rankings. Number seven. This will also make some people mad. I don't care. Number seven is the Cleveland Cavaliers. Until further notice, any team coached by Kenny Atkinson cannot be high on any of these lists. I don't care that they went to the Eastern Conference Final. They beat a young Raptors. It took them seven games to beat a young Raptors team and then seven games to dispatch of the Pistons before the Knicks wiped them off the face of the earth in the Eastern Conference Final. And they can tell whatever story they want, tell whatever lies they want. They can look in the mirror and lie to themselves, right? A lot of people do. The Cavaliers are among them. Well, actually, analytics say we won the series. Or, yes, we just got swept, but James Harden will stand in front of the media and tell you that the Cavs are the better team. They didn't lose in seven. They got swept. They're delusional. LeBron didn't pick them. Why do you think that is? Do you think if LeBron felt the Cavs were going to win in there? Really? Use your noodle. But I have to have the Cavs above Detroit because the Cavs beat them in Detroit in game seven. Cleveland is seven. Number six. Now, this assumes health in the same way we assume health for every team, right? Number six is the Toronto Raptors. Assuming Kawhi Leonard obviously is healthy and he's a Raptor. And he's not like in jail, potentially. I'm not insinuating that's the case. I say that more for humor. Scottie Barnes took the leap. He is magnificent. I like the coach. Kawhi is still a top player in the league. I don't think Toronto will get to the finals, but I mean, you have to acknowledge that they're awesome with Kawhi Leonard. Toronto, number six. Number five. Let's make more people mad. Number five. Giannis Antetokounmpo, Bam Adebayo, and the Miami Heat. Bottom line, not enough there. Can they make the second round? Yes. Could they make the Eastern Conference Final? They could. Are they in a seven game? We'll do the other four teams. In a seven game series, are they beating any of the other teams I'm about to list? I think no. Ergo, which is a fancy way of saying therefore. I learned that in an SAT preparation class. My junior year of college, of high school, rather. Ergo, Miami can't be higher than five. Number four, Brad Stevens and the Boston Celtics. Paul George and the Boston Celtics. Oh, yeah. Baylor Shireman, Hugo Gonzalez. I tell you what, Hugo Gonzalez better be Will Chamberlain. After everything that went down this offseason. How about Brad Stevens? By the way, if the Sixers win the championship this year, does Brad Stevens like stand next to LeBron on the float? Like, is Brad Stevens like arm in arm with the Philly fanatic if the Sixers win the championship? For the ridiculous Jaylen Brown trade that absolutely influenced LeBron's decision to sign there? It is. And I can be wrong. It can work out. I said it in the moment. This is one of the great brain dead trades I've ever seen. Maybe I'll be wrong, and maybe Jaylen Brown is such a disaster. And I don't like using the C word to refer to like a clubhouse bleep because it's a horrible disease, obviously. But maybe that's, and he's a malignant force, maybe that's what it is. I'm willing to bet it's going to work out. I have the Celtics fourth, even though I think Jason Tatum's awesome. And I like the team. Derek White's awesome. Joe Mazzulla's awesome. I just don't think you could put the Celtics above the final three teams. And those teams, the Indiana Pacers at number three. Let's properly respect Indiana with Haliburton coming back. Look at what Jason Tatum did coming back. Now, was he 100% himself? No. Haliburton's also had way longer to prepare than Jason Tatum. Way longer. Haliburton's a killer. An assassin. We saw it. Trust me, I'm a Knicks fan. I know. And what I know is when it gets down to crunch time and that guy's on the other team, I'm terrified. I'll put the Indiana Pacers at number three. Number two, the star-studded team of all star-studded teams, the national television darling, and they should be. I can't wait for opening night, Sixers-Knicks. I have no inside information. That's just my guess. I can't wait for Sixers-Celtics on Christmas Day, Sixers-Cavs, Sixers-Heat, Sixers-Lakers. It's going to be awesome. But look, it's like the great Ric Flair once said, to be the man, you've got to beat the man. So the Philadelphia 76ers are number two. Number one, the reigning, defending National Basketball Association champions, my and your New York Knicks. Never forget this. In this world, if you want to be number one, the only way that you get to stay number one is to be number one. And the New York Knicks have the only championship in the basketball world that makes you number one. So for the LeBrons and the Halliburtons and the Giannises and the Kawhis, now it's Jalen Brunson, and y'all pay homage to the man. Woo! On the other side, let's talk some National Football League. Kyle Shanahan in a car accident on July 14th, not great. When will he return full-time coaching the San Francisco 49ers? And what impact will this have on the NFC West this season? That and more next, presented by BetMGM.
3: Breaking news. LeBron James has chosen to sign with the Philadelphia 76ers, joining Jaylen Brown in his final campaign. Can the King add another ring? Westwood One Sports.
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15: For victims of drunk and drug driving, our grief is unique. 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
16: A better life with Dr. Sanjay Gupta.
17: They say consistency is key, but sometimes you just gotta switch it up. A new study out of Harvard School of Public Health found that varying your exercise routine could add years to your life. What exercise someone didn't matter much What did matter was that all the exercises together worked all the muscle groups in their body. Now, an added benefit to changing things up is it can help you push through the plateau effect. That's when your body gets so efficient at doing something that you actually stop getting better at it. And we know from previous research that specializing in any one sport at a young age can make someone actually more prone to injury. And as experts we talk to point out, even elite athletes switch up things with their workouts, making sure to target strength, cardio, flexibility, balance, and doing that every single week. I'm Dr. Sanjay Gupta, helping you live a better life.
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0: little bit more urgency. You just didn't in this moment to do anything?
1: Nah, we got a lot of vets, man. 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
3: 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The voice coming back from break, that a future first ballot Hall of Fame left tackle of your San Francisco 49ers, the great Trent Williams, talking about the absence of his head coach, Kyle Shanahan, from training camp. Now, I want to start this by saying Kyle Shanahan did make an appearance yesterday on Sunday. Niners camp, Rams camp both opened on Saturday. So Shanahan did make an appearance at Niners training camp yesterday. Not coaching the team in full, but he was there. Now, perhaps, because look, it's a summer weekend. We're all hopefully out there touching grass and doing things. I was in Florida this weekend. Got to see some family, which was great. Thank you for asking. It's possible that you missed this news over the weekend, especially with LeBron James signing with the Philadelphia 76ers. And this is not a fun piece of news to report. San Francisco 49ers head coach Kyle Shanahan suffered significant but non-life-threatening injury. So he's okay, like going to live. Significant non-life-threatening injuries in a car crash back on July 14th, so 13 days ago. And I know that people are turning this into a story. Why wasn't it reported beforehand? I am not suggesting that it's not a worthy question to be asked or something people should be interested in discussing. I don't care. So if you're looking for hard-hitting analysis on why were reporters potentially sitting on this piece of information, I'm sure, and I'm not saying this to be a jerk, I'm sure there are shows that will be willing to indulge you in that. I don't care about that. I'm interested in what this means on the field for the team this season. So it's expected that Shanahan, who suffered a broken nose, broken hand, facial lacerations, fractured ribs, and a severe concussion, it is expected that Shanahan will be on the sideline for the Thursday game in Melbourne, Australia, the season opener against the Los Angeles Rams. That is the expectation. But for now, Chris Forster, who's the assistant head coach, offensive line coach, is serving as kind of like the interim head coach during training camp. And you even heard Trent Williams say, like, we're on autopilot. We have a veteran locker room. They're going to make sure that training camp goes well. And yes, just to answer anyone's questions, because I did see people tweeting this, Chris Forster is the coach who was with the Miami Dolphins back in 2017, who was on video snorting cocaine and like lost his job, etc. He has worked his way back up. I've talked about Mike Silver's great book, The Why Is Everything. I have it on my desk here. Great, maybe my favorite football book ever. Forster's in the book and how Kyle Shanahan kind of gave him a second chance. And it looks like he's got his life on track. So like, yes, it's true, like that did happen, but it looks like his life is back on track. I am a little interested as to why Raheem Morris isn't the interim coach or the guy that's doing this, but I'm sure he's got his hands full as, you know, first training camp, installing a new defense with the San Francisco 49ers. Now, you know, because I've talked about it for quite some time, the San Francisco 49ers, now nothing is set in stone. I have not made a bet. But the 49ers are the team that I am strongly considering picking and betting to win the Super Bowl this year, to win the championship. And I will admit, like, there are good reasons to pick San Francisco. There are. And we'll detail, I've detailed a lot of them. We can continue to talk about them with training camp open as we approach the start of the season. But I will acknowledge that there is a little bit, for me at least, of what Kurt Schilling once called mystique and aura, like dancers at a nightclub, not something that's real at the old Yankee Stadium. There's a little mystique and aura here for me as it concerns picking the San Francisco 49ers, and I acknowledge that. The mystique and aura for me centers around Kyle Shanahan. He is right now, and he's 46 years old. He has you know, for as long as he'll be an NFL head coach for as long as he wants to be a coach, however long that is. If his career, and like it could have 13 days ago, like thankfully it didn't, and he's going to be okay. If his career ended today, which it's not, but if it did, he would go down, and this word is kind of loaded that I'm going to use because it implies like actual real life things. So it's going to sound more dramatic than I intended to, but just from a purely like on-field results-based perspective, if his career ended today, Kyle Shanahan would go down in NFL history as one of the most tragic figures in the league, in the history of the league. He has, whether as an offensive coordinator or as a head coach, he has presided over some of the most gut-punching, soul-crushing, mind-numbing losses in the history of the league. Super Bowl 51. 28-3 turns into an overtime 34-28 loss. Falcons to the Patriots. Kyle Shanahan's the offensive coordinator for the Falcons. Coaxes an MVP year out of Matt Ryan. Dialing up all the right plays. And I'll ask you now. We are 10 years removed from that now. Super Bowl 61's coming up. A decade. Who gets blamed more for that loss? You answer this question and be honest. Be honest. The head coach of the team at the time, Dan Quinn, or offensive coordinator Kyle Shanahan? Because he didn't call more runs down the stretch when Matt Ryan's getting sacked. Who gets blamed more? The answer is Kyle Shanahan. Super Bowl 54. Niners leading in the fourth quarter against the Chiefs. Jimmy Garoppolo misses Emmanuel Sanders on a wide open touchdown. Kyle Shanahan gets the blame. NFC title game. 2021 in L.A. Niners are up 17-7 going into the fourth quarter. Winner of that game wins the Super Bowl, most likely, with the Bengals awaiting them. I don't mean that to be an insult to Cincy. The Niners or the Rams. The Rams did beat them. The Niners would have beaten them. Jaquiski Tartt drops an interception where it's basically like a fair catch on a punt. If he catches that ball, the Niners go to the Super Bowl. I think they win it. He drops it. The Rams win the game. Super Bowl 58. Overtime against the Kansas City Chiefs. Maybe you want to say he made the wrong decision in overtime. Whatever. Bottom line is, they made it to overtime against Mahomes and the Chiefs, and they lost. These are four of the most... And I'm not even talking about the NFC Championship game in Philly when Brock Purdy blows his elbow out like three plays into the game. And the referees miss one of the most egregious missed calls ever on that Devontae Smith. Did he catch it or not on the Eagles' first drive, which ended in a touchdown? Right? How many bad losses? How many? We don't even have to fact, and I've done this before with Shanahan defending him. Okay, he lost to Brady. He's lost to Mahomes. He lost to Stafford. He's basically like the NFL coach equivalent of Charles Barkley, of Carl Malone, of Reggie Miller. Yeah, guess what? Sometimes you just run into the GOAT. Here's Michael Jordan waiting at the end of the season. And when you play Michael Jordan, you lose. When you play Tom Brady, more often than not, you lose. When you play Patrick Mahomes, more often than not, you lose. And because of those losses, Kyle Shanahan is kind of thought of as being like this big game choker. And I don't think that's accurate. I don't think it is. I think he, along with McVay, even if, maybe you want to put Andy Reid in there, okay? Still, I think there are questions there in 2026. These are, if you gave me, Nick Koss said, I get to pick my head coach, I'd pick Kyle Shanahan. Maybe you want to throw Ben Johnson into the mix. I think he deserves to be mentioned, and I mean that sincerely. I think Kyle's the best. And if the bounce of a ball goes a different way, if the oblong pigskin bounces a different way, he is multi-time Super Bowl champion Kyle Shanahan. And I think he's due. And you might hear me say that and think, well, that's a stupid thing to say. There's no such thing as due. And you may be right. Also, I don't particularly care. Because that's what I believe. I believe he's due. Wouldn't this be, and the suggestion is obviously not that, like, man, like, we're going to look back on this and be like, man, isn't it great that he got into this car accident? No, of course not. I could see us getting to the middle of February next year. Remember when Super Bowl champion head coach Kyle Shanahan got into a car accident in July and couldn't coach in training camp? This could be the start of a tremendous story. One of the great dramatic turnarounds that we've seen in the NFL. I think it's time for Kyle. Time for Kyle to win one. I will add this. It's important to say this. The reports on the concussion that he suffered, and look, you know, you're an NFL coach. Okay, you have fractured ribs. Like, yeah, like, that sucks. Also, it doesn't necessarily impact your ability to coach the team. Like, lacerated face, black eye, broken hand. Okay, you can still coach. Concussion, lingering symptoms from a concussion. Now we've got some problems. I have no idea how this is going to go. Let's say that there are lingering effects, and I don't know if there will be. There probably won't be based on the reporting. But if Shanahan, like, this is something that is messing with him this season, like, he's got issues with a concussion, the Niners are sunk. They're sunk. He is the system. You don't have him, I don't think you got much. They need him, and it looks like they'll have him for the start of the season. Police have said, just for people wondering, that there will be no information released regarding the cause of the Shanahan collision or who is at fault. There was no reason to believe that drugs or alcohol involved. The police said that. That's not me saying it. The police said it. Maybe it was his fault. Maybe he's on his phone. Maybe he's distracted. I have no idea. I have no idea. It seems like he didn't break the law. I don't know. We'll see. It feels like he'll be coaching week one for the San Francisco 49ers. We have two great guests that'll join us next hour on the show. Zach Harper from The Athletic talking NBA. Dave Hellman from The Athletic Football Show. We still have a lot to do, though. I have, and I need to do it today because I'm percolating. I'm ready. I have a week one National Football League bet that I think will knock everybody's socks off. Maybe. Maybe. We'll do that. I've got a lot on Major League Baseball, 1 week ahead of the trade deadline. Two great guests still to come. We're going to manage to cram it all in, I promise, to the final 75 minutes of You Better You Bet, which pick back up right after this.
4: 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Who could be on the move? The lines are about to be drawn. Westwood One Sports.
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1: Staying active every day will go a long way towards helping you live a happy, healthy, and pain-free life. 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Even though you walk every day, Dana does say you can make small adjustments to immediately improve your walking mechanics. 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I'm Dr. Sanjay Gupta, helping you live a better life.
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9: 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All right, everybody. It's time to listen up. Because I, Nick Costos, and I wasn't like I was sitting around. I mean this sincerely. This was not like I sat down last night with the intention of let me think of a bet for week one in the NFL that I can do on the show. I mean this. I did not think, and I would say it if I did. I organically came up with this idea, like hit me like a ton of bricks, because I'm reading about Jacoby Brissett and his contract extension, not extension, but a reworked negotiation with the Cardinals, where he gets a huge raise, $15.5 million guaranteed, up to $21 million in guarantees. Okay. So I'm thinking about this, right? And the conclusion that I draw. So Brissett's practicing. He told the media, very funny soundbite that's on social media. They're like, hey, do you know the offense yet? His answer was, hell no. But he's played a million games. Like, he'll figure it out. Are you ready for this bet? At our show sponsor, BetMGM, right now. Now, it's Monday, July 27th. So my suggestion is not bet the mortgage on this, or even bet a dollar on this if you don't want to. We barely have any practices. The preseason hasn't started. Players could get hurt. Things can change. But as it stands right now, the Los Angeles Chargers in week one are a 10.5-point home favorite over the Arizona Cardinals, and the total of the game is 46.5. Think about how we are viewing these two teams entering the year. The Chargers are one of the sexy teams, right? Mike McDaniel is now running the offense.

0: everyone, including me, this is like, oh, I've said it's like going from a Pinto to a Ferrari. Greg Roman to Mike McDaniel. Rashawn Slater, Joe Alt, one of the best, if not the best, tackle tandems in the NFL, are going to be back. Justin Herbert, Jim Harbaugh, lots of positive buzz around the LA Chargers. Okay. The Arizona Cardinals, favored at BetMGM to have the least wins in the NFL this season. Everyone thinks they're going to be terrible. Settled for Mike LaFleur as the head coach. Jacoby Brissett will be the week one starting quarterback, assuming health for this team. So one team in the Chargers all the way up, and the Arizona Cardinals expected to be at the bottom. Does that interest you already from a betting perspective? It interests me. For me, the Arizona Cardinals are actually not the worst team in the league. They're not. There's legit talent on defense, especially if they stay healthy. The offense, actually, I'm not saying they're good, but like they are way better than the Miami Dolphins, for instance. The reason why the Cardinals are favored, plus 200 at BetMGM, to have the least number of wins in the NFL is because they play in the impossible NFC West. And they're going to lose six games in division, two to the Rams, two to the Seahawks, two to the Niners. And I admit that. And I think it's likely that Jacoby Brissett, Gardner Minshew, and Carson Beck will all start games this year for Arizona at quarterback. They are not going to be good. They could have the first pick in the draft when it's all said and done. But in week one, Jacoby Brissett starting. Everyone loves the Chargers and are making it like the Chargers. This could be, they could play in the Super Bowl this year in their home stadium in LA. Everyone thinks the Cardinals stink. You have a quarterback that's been there and done that. Good skill position players and some good players on defense, and the defensive coordinator, Nick Rallis, was retained. Give me the Cardinals, +10.5 on the road at the Bolts. Oh, hell yeah. Final hour, Power Hour coming up next. Zach Harper kicks it off.
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7: For victims of drunk and drug driving, our grief is unique. 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You are
8: a better life with Dr. Sanjay Gupta.
9: They say consistency is key, but sometimes you just gotta switch it up. A new study out of Harvard School of Public Health found that varying your exercise routine could add years to your life. What exercise someone did didn't matter much. What did matter was that all the exercises together worked all the muscle groups in their body. Now, an added benefit to changing things up is it can help you push through the plateau effect. That's when your body gets so efficient at doing something that you actually stop getting better at it. And we know from previous research that specializing in any one sport at a young age can make someone actually more prone to injury. And as experts we talk to point out, even elite athletes switch up things with their workouts, making sure to target strength, cardio, flexibility, balance, and doing that every single week. I'm Dr. Sanjay Gupta, helping you live a better life.
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19: Wrapping up their longest stretch of games in Boston this year, a 6-1 win over Philly as Jaren Duran and the Sox go 9-1.
20: We weren't that good at home, but I feel like now we're playing good at home and we got the fans behind us. 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
19: it was on Nesson. The Red Sox head off on a 10-game trip to Sacramento, L.A., and Chicago. Yankees, meantime, unable to complete a sweep for the Phils. They lose on Sunday Night Baseball 11-4. Barrington moves within a win of the state's Little League Championship, a 5-1 win over Lincoln and Cranston Western. Patriots owner Bob Kraft says an offer's on the table, which would make Christian Gonzalez the highest paid defensive back in NFL history. Over the weekend, Rhode Island FC, their unbeaten streak moves to 3.
21: Side of the box, Scardina fakes to his left, now to his right. Scardina goes down to the end line, chips it up into the air. J.J. Williams puts it into the back of the net.
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0: 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Got a lot of athletic going on this hour on the show. Our pal Dave Hellman from the Athletic Football Show will join us about 20 minutes from now. Looking forward to that. I'll get into Major League Baseball at the end of the hour and why all eyes in the baseball world need to be on Detroit, Michigan this week. I'll explain why at the end of the show. I'll give you our bets at the end of the show as well for tonight, and my favorite bet week one in the National Football League as well. But joining us right now to continue the conversation on LeBron James signing with the Philadelphia 76ers, and I am obsessed with this signing, obsessed with the move for LeBron, is friend of the show. I normally don't like it. Is mogging is the term, right, that people use, right, when like someone's better looking than the others.
1: Is that what's happening?
0: Can I ask you this? Like, I promise. Not only am I not trying to sound cool, I know I'm not. I know.
1: Yeah.
0: This is not an attempt to sound cool. I actually understand that saying this makes me less cool. Are you beard mogging me right now? Zach Harper with his very well-coiffed beard joining us on the show from the Athletic and SiriusXM NBA Radio.
1: Had you not briefly explained what mogging was, I would not have known what that meant.
0: Dude, stop.
1: No, you are online.
0: But hashtag online.
1: I'm very online. But I just see stuff like people are putting maxing at the end of everything. And I'm like, no, your looks maxing, your credit points maxing. Like, no, you're doing stuff. You're trying to look better. I don't know what that is, but mogging, I did not know. Mogging, I would have thought was like something like you say, hey, I'm mogging you. It was like, oh, we got to fight. Like we have to get in a fist fight now. Like that's just, it sounds so harsh, but if it's just like, oh, you're trying to just look a little bit better than the person. No, I did trim my beard yesterday. So it is in like tip top shape for what, you know, what the standard of this beard looks like, but no, I'm not. Wait, let me ask a question about, I know we're supposed to talk basketball.
0: No, please.
1: What the hell is the trade deadline for baseball or August 3rd?
0: Meaning, you think it should be sooner or later?
1: July 31st should be the trade deadline every single baseball season.
0: I don't hate it. Look, as someone who does content, the fact that I get to come out of the shoot, well, actually, it's not even. It's like Monday at 4 o'clock. Well, I'll tell you what, next Tuesday show going to be pretty easy. I mean, easy show after the
1: trade. Actually, that is very, you know what? And I will say this about, people complain about LeBron James taking so long to make his decision. Thank you, LeBron. It gave me a lot of extra content and a lot of extra radio shows.
0: Yeah, you know what? We're content maxing. Right now with LeBron James in Philadelphia.
1: Or he was mogging our decisions. I don't know. I definitely can't use that right.
0: He mogged the sports world is what he did with the signing. And by the way, how about a Friday news dump for LeBron James signing with the Philadelphia 76ers? Love that. It's ridiculous. Sure. So I tell you, Zach Harper, which you already know, obviously, LeBron James is a Philadelphia 76er. How do you think it's going to go this year, and do you like it?
1: I do like it. I'll be fully honest. Never would have guessed. I know they were in the running, and it wasn't that it didn't make sense for him to go there. I just never thought he was going to go there. I legitimately thought it would be Golden State or Cleveland, or then where there's that weird like press conference link that accidentally got sent out by Miami. I was like, maybe Miami is a spot. I don't know, but I never thought Philadelphia. But you break it down from a basketball standpoint, they need a power forward, they need playmaking, they need a leader, they need someone who, you know, yes, Jaylen Brown has been through it. He's won a finals MVP. He's won a championship. Maybe he's teetering personality-wise a little bit right now, and I think you need to refocus some of the energy to get him back where he's used to being. But with Philly, like, they need exactly this. Like, I still think they need more consistent outside shooting. I think they still need a backup big man who can play heavy minutes, because we know Joel Embiid is going to miss time and going to, you know, be in and out of the lineup quite a bit. And I just don't think Odemwale or Ariel Hakpoti can really play starters minutes on any given night. But for the most part, like, you think about this team with VJ Edgecombe, with Tyrese Maxey, with Jaylen Brown getting out and running, LeBron getting a rebound and getting it up the floor, they're going to probably lead the league in transition points.
0: I love it. I love it. Can, so if you were to sit down, construct a list. I did this earlier in the show. Mm-hmm. Teams that, and then I'm going to follow up and ask you how many teams you have on the list. List of teams that can actually win the championship this season. Mm. Are the Philadelphia 76ers one of the teams on the list?
1: They are, but let's be honest. We are once again doing the if Joel Embiid is healthy.
0: You're right.
1: Historically, has not gone well. I don't think they can do it without a healthy Embiid. And it doesn't even have to be MVP level Embiid. He's just got to be healthy. Like that's he's just got to be out there on the court and doing some positive stuff, but it cannot be with him in flux. Like that's not going to happen. But yeah, I think as of today, as far as we know, everything's good, or everything's as good as it can be. Yeah, Philadelphia is 100% one of those teams that can win a championship.
0: If I told you that come playoff time, Joel Embiid would be healthy, the Philadelphia 76ers are the blank best team in the Eastern Conference.
1: Second. I mean, look, I know they lost Mitchell Robinson, and Mitchell Robinson served a very good role for them. They got Andre Drummond as the backup center. Like, the Knicks are still the team. They have that championship understanding. They unlocked a level of play offensively that we just hadn't seen before from them. And I do think that come playoff time, whether they do that throughout the regular season, I actually think they'll probably have kind of a disappointing regular season.
0: I agree.
1: Still be top two, top three team in the East, but they don't need to go out there and from the gates, like, try to prove to everybody. Like, we know that this is a playoff performing team. So I still think the Knicks are better than them, and I still think the Knicks should be above them. But I don't think the gap is huge between them and Philadelphia.
0: Who is the best player on the 2026-27 Philadelphia 76ers and why?
1: It should be Jaylen Brown. Like, he was just...
0: Where's the butt, though?
1: Sixth. Well, I have some concerns about where his focus is going to be this year, right? Like I think if LeBron wasn't there, let's say LeBron goes back to Cleveland or goes to Golden State or whatever, just isn't in Philly. There's part of me that thinks Jaylen Brown would have been in this weird mode of like, I'm going to show you messed up by trading me here, which can be a good thing if you're focused on the right stuff. Jaylen Brown, you know, I don't know like how much I trust where his mental is going into the season. I think he'll get there, and I think he'll be fine. But he is the best player on that team because Embiid can't be healthy consistently. And so with Jaylen Brown, like, I actually think with LeBron there now, we're going to see a better focus in how that's supposed to look. And I think you could see, I don't know, one of the four or five best defensive seasons in the NBA next season coming from Jaylen Brown. Like, he's going to be phenomenal on defense. They need him to be phenomenal on defense, but it wouldn't shock me if halfway through the season we're like, he might be defensive player of the year. Like, I think he's going to now focus in tremendously.
0: Is there a chance Tyrese Maxey is the best player on the team this season?
1: No, I don't think so, just because of the defense aspect of it. Not that he's a terrible defender, but he's just like, Jaylen Brown is a two-way guy, right? LeBron can tap into that occasionally, but he's just so great at orchestrating everything. But I think Maxey, like, I think he could average 30 a game. I think he could be unstoppable. I think him with real playmaking and all these threats around the floor, now you can't load up on him with any kind of help defense. And if you're just putting him in one-on-one situations or running pick and pops and pick and rolls with LeBron or with Jaylen Brown or with Joel Embiid, I don't know how you stop Tyrese Maxey. So I think offensively, he's going to have one of the best seasons.
0: How many teams can win the NBA champion, not get to the finals?
1: Right.
0: Not like Miami Heat, this is the 8th seed, and then get destroyed by Denver. How many teams can win the championship this year?
1: I'm going to say 4. Oh, man, I want to throw Denver in there, but I had
0: 4.5. I'll tell you, and who are they for you?
1: Yeah, I mean, it's OKC and it's San Antonio for sure. Yep. It's the Knicks and it's Philly. I'm interested in Toronto if the Kawhi thing goes through. I'm interested in a couple of, you know, like maybe Miami makes a trade that gets them there. Denver, I would, like, all last year, I was just like,
0: they've got to make that move, though, right?
1: Denver.
0: Like, but where's the move for Denver? But where is it?
1: I don't know. I mean, it's like Jamal Murray. look, it might have just been one bad series. The way he got completely shut down by Jaden McDaniels was embarrassing. Like, and Jaden McDaniels is one of the best defenders in the world, but you're Jamal Murray. Like, you're supposed to be able to play off Jokic and do all this stuff, and Jaden McDaniels just put him in clamps. Like, it was embarrassing. And then we're two straight postseason hamstring injury. Like, that's got to be concerning. I want to see – I think he'll be fine, but, like, Jokic, after that knee injury midseason, and he rushed back to get into the awards stuff. Like, let's – like, I get it. He doesn't care about all that stuff. He cared about that stuff. Otherwise, he would have taken more time. He was not the same player. He was still great, but he was not the same player that he was before that knee injury. He'll probably be fine with the summer of rest, but I want to throw them into that, but it's just such a bad taste.
0: One team I'd like to ask you about specifically, because I feel – a lot of people have been doing this, and I think the reason is because they've been out of sight, out of mind. I don't want to forget about the Indiana Pacers with Halliburton coming back. Zubac's now there. When I said 4.5, the Pacers are the half. What about Indiana heading into the year?
1: I'm with you. Like, I got to see Hallie back from the Achilles. Like, it's just that Achilles injury is so tough, right? And Tatum came back, and he was great for a guy coming back from his Achilles, but he wasn't Jason Tatum. He will be that this year, I think. It's so much time away. I got to see Hallie back in the mix. But I think by the second half of the season, which, by the way, when they damn near won the championship in 2025, they were like okay in the first half of the season. They were monsters in the second half. Like, I do think this team knows how to turn it on, find their groove, get into the mix. If he can be the player we saw pre-injury, that team is 100% capable of winning the championship.
0: Final question on LeBron and the Sixers for now. I addressed this earlier in the show, gave my opinion. I really respect your opinions on this stuff, right? So there are people that are going to say the chemistry of this team with Philadelphia is going to be off. There's only one basketball to go around. I'm of the opinion that these guys are winners and they're going to make it work. I do think it's a fair question to ask, but I think my answer is correct. What do you say to people that will criticize the number of stars on this team, everybody's high usage, and the fact that, like, the egos are going to get in the way? What do you say to that?
1: 2010, there's only one ball. How are all these guys in Miami going to come together? 2016, 2017, there's only one ball. How are Kevin Durant and Steph Curry going to share that? Like, we do this every time there's a bunch of good players together where there's only ever been one ball. They had like 1,000 Hall of Famers in Boston in the 50s and 60s, 1,000 Hall of Famers in LA in the 80s. There was only one ball then. Why is it now? Like, it's such a nothing criticism. If they're going to have issues, it's going to be because Joel Embiid's a statue in drop coverage. LeBron James at 41, 42 years old with sciatic issues, can't play defense. And Tyrese Maxey, not a good enough defender to make up for that either. And it's just Jaylen Brown and VJ Edgecombe out there trying to keep everything together. If they're not going to make it, it's because of injuries and it's because of defense. It's not chemistry. Like, chemistry, they're going to be fine, I think. Again, like, I do have a little bit of concern about where Jaylen Brown's head is. But for the most part, like, everyone else on that team likes each other. They're going to be fine. The one ball thing always drives me crazy. Like, show me the season where a team with a bunch of good players got two basketballs on a court, and I'll shut up about that.
0: Lance Armstrong agrees. A couple more minutes here with our friend Zach Harper. It's a good line from The Athletic. It feels like the Golden State Warriors, like musical chairs, like everyone sat down and Steph Curry's still walking around here. What does the failed pursuit of LeBron James tell you about what's going to happen next in Golden State with Steph Curry and the Warriors?
1: Man, I just think it's going to be a lot of this. Like, he has to stay healthy. Like, they were okay. They were pretty good last season. Then Jimmy got hurt. And that's the other thing we have to remember. Like, they have $58 million this year tied up in a guy coming off an ACL injury. Like, he's not back. We don't know when he's going to be back. When he's back, I think he'll be good enough to, like, contribute to winning. But does that mean, like, being in the play-in tournament? Does that mean you can maybe sneak into the top six in the West? It doesn't mean contention. Like, that's not going to happen for the Warriors. So it's just, you know, we saw that month and a half or so when we didn't know when Steph Curry was coming back last season from that knee injury, how bad that looks. And they kept it together enough. But this is a organization that cannot be like, oh, we'd love to make this trade, but we're not including Brandon Podziemski. No offense to Brandon Podziemski or Moses Moody or Gui Santos or any of these guys. If you can't find another one of those, then your scouting department is bad. Like, they can't be things that hold up deals. You owe it to Steph Curry to keep going for another big acquisition to make this work in a final pursuit. But as constructed, it's just going to be, Steph, please save us. Like, that's going to be pretty much every night.
0: What is the percent chance in your mind that Steph Curry asks for a trade out of Golden State?
1: Oh, I mean, I guess I can't put it at zero, but like,
0: yes, probably. Right?
1: Yeah, probably, but I don't think that's him. Like, I don't think he's going to do that, and it's so late in his career. I don't think there's like a Giannis situation with Milwaukee, but I think Steph knows, you know, it is so rare to have that superstar finish just one team. I think that matters to Steph. I could be wrong. Like, I don't know him, but it seems like that kind of thing matters. And as long as Steve Kerr is there, which he is briefly, at least a year or two, as long as Draymond's still going to be there, I think that they're going to keep that thing rolling together, even if that roll isn't quite as far down the road as they want it to be.
0: Final question, 30 seconds for the answer. What is your, and it doesn't have to be big, as it could be favorite. Your favorite takeaway from NBA Summer League is what and why in 30 seconds?
1: Oh, you know what? I wasn't against Caleb Wilson. I thought he was going to be a good prospect, but there were times I was like, you know what? Darius Acuff might be a guy that Chicago could like consider. No, I was wrong. Kid's a dog. This kid is unbelievably competitive, super talented. I'm not really buying the three-point shooting at Summer League, but I think Caleb Wilson is definitely like one of those guys. It should have been a top four. Chicago got a monster.
0: I'll tell you just my opinion off Summer League. It does look like that it means nothing. It actually does mean nothing.
1: Oh, yeah.
0: Mikael Brown looks better than Darius Acuff right now. Early.
1: For sure. For sure he does. Early. Yeah. But also, he's got to get that Sacramento figured out.
0: That's awesome. And Brooklyn and that old chestnut. Yeah. Zach, great job, man. Love having you on the show. At Talk Hoops, the newsletter, The Bounce from The Athletic is great. I subscribe to it. SiriusXM NBA Radio. Stay well. We'll talk soon.
1: All right, buddy. Thanks.
0: Friend of the show, Zach Harper, joining us here on You Better You Bet. We love our friends at The Athletic, because joining us next, we go from The Athletic, Zach Harper, to co-host of The Athletic Football Show, the great Dave Hellman, joins Nick Costos on You Better You Bet right after this.
2: The NBA has reshaped in one summer. LeBron and Jaylen Brown are in Philly. Giannis is headed to Miami. Paul George is a Celtic. And that's just the Eastern Conference. Who will challenge the Knicks for the NBA crown? Westwood One Sports.
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19: If I were to ask you what makes for a good night's sleep, you'd probably say a dark, quiet room, not too many things on your mind. But every night when you go to get some Z's, how often do you really think about the temperature in your bedroom? Temperature may be one of the most underappreciated factors in sleep. That's according to the Senior Vice President of Research and Scientific Affairs at the National Sleep Foundation. We often hear about lights and screens and stress, but even modest changes in temperature and airflow can influence both how quickly you fall asleep and how deeply you stay asleep. Most experts will recommend a room temperature of 60 to 67 degrees Fahrenheit. You might also experiment with your sheets and what you actually wear to bed. Play around a bit and see what improves your sleep. 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I'm Dr. Sanjay Gupta, helping you live a better life.
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0: Sports. Here's Chris Black and Adam Abdallah.
1: Last night, watching some baseball. Abdallah, you called me old for watching baseball last evening.
2: No, I didn't.
1: I was enjoying the Phillies and the Yankees on Sunday Night Baseball.
2: I didn't call you old for watching baseball. 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
1: Well, it doesn't make any sense. Why is a Yankee wearing bright yellow?
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1: Okay.
2: If we have time.
1: So I'm watching last night, Sunday Night Baseball on NBC. 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Phillies, Yankees, 11-4. 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
3: Are you watching Love Island on Peacock?
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3: But you used to.
4: 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It happened. But now, well, I've watched them all. Now I'm on to Peacock's very own, Married at First Sight.
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4: 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Boy, do they fail miserably sometimes.
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5: 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Certified strength and conditioning coach Dana Santis told us, recovery is about choosing the right kind of movement at the right time. 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
16: I'm Kevin McNamara. Here's your sports update. Sox now hit the road, face the A's for four games, then the Dodgers over the weekend. Sox will welcome new infielder Curtis Meade on the trip. Meade acquired from Washington for lefty starter Connelly Early. Trade deadline just 1 week away. News out of Foxborough, the Patriots have signed second-round pick Gabe Yakus. He should be at camp today. Also, owner Robert Kraft said the team has offered cornerback Christian Gonzalez a deal to make him the highest paid cornerback and Patriot ever. No deal has been reached just yet with Gonzo. And how about 21-year-old Jackson Koivun playing in just his third PGA Tour event at the 3M Open? He holds off Scotty Scheffler for the victory. Koivun was the college player of the year the last couple seasons at Auburn. He set a new 3M Open record. Score at 25 under par.
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1: Quick reminder that Mondays are ATP days. Ask the pros. We get to post a question at Jim Rome and use the hashtag Ask the Pros on X. And then listen later on when one of your questions might be answered by me or somebody on the crew or all of the above. 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All right, so some horrific news this morning. Horrific story today where the son of Chiefs offensive coordinator Eric Bieniemy, Elijah Zion Bieniemy, 27, allegedly shot his mother and Eric's wife, Mia, multiple times in their home in Virginia. The couple lives there. Mia reportedly was hospitalized with, quote, serious injuries, while Elijah was arrested and charged with malicious wounding, using a firearm in commission of a felony, and discharge of a firearm inside of a dwelling. He reportedly is being held without bond. Now, again, I have absolutely no idea what happened or what could have led to something so tragic, but that is about as horrific as it gets. A son shooting his own mother multiple times,

0: what she told us. When you make yourself vulnerable by revealing something sensitive, it does make other people trust you. In turn, when you ask someone to reveal something about themselves, showing that interest will generally lead someone to like you more. Why? Because people like to be asked about themselves, she says. It also signals that they are discriminating and choosy, but in a good way. I'm Dr. Sanjay Gupta, helping you live a better life.
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8: Aaron McNamara, here's your sports update. Sox now hit the road, face the A's for four games, then the Dodgers over the weekend. Sox will welcome new infielder Curtis Mead on the trip. Mead acquired from Washington for lefty starter Connelly Early. Trade deadline just 1 week away. News out of Foxborough, the Patriots have signed second-round pick Gabe Yakus. He should be at camp today. Also, owner Robert Kraft said the team has offered cornerback Christian Gonzalez a deal to make him the highest-paid cornerback and Patriot ever. No deal has been reached just yet with Gonzo. And how about 21-year-old Jackson Koivun playing in just his third PGA Tour event at the 3M Open? He holds off Scottie Scheffler for the victory. Koivun was the college player of the year the last couple seasons at Auburn. He set a new 3M Open record score at 25 under par.
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9: A's for four games, then the Dodgers over the weekend. Sox will welcome new infielder Curtis Meade on the trip. Meade acquired from Washington for lefty starter Connolly Early. Trade deadline just 1 week away. News out of Foxborough, the Patriots have signed second-round pick Gabe Yakus. He should be at camp today. Also, owner Robert Kraft said the team has offered cornerback Christian Gonzalez a deal to make him the highest-paid cornerback and Patriot ever. No deal has been reached just yet with Gonzo. And how about 21-year-old Jackson Koivun playing in just his third PGA Tour event at the 3M Open? He holds off Scottie Scheffler for the victory. Koivun was the college player of the year the last couple seasons at Auburn. He set a new 3M Open record score at 25 under par.
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12: From ABC News, I'm Michelle Franzen. Following 2 weeks of renewed hostilities, the U.S. and Iran are pushing pause on airstrikes for now. The White House says to give diplomacy efforts center stage. At an economic event in Michigan, the president claiming Iran wants to restart talks.
13: We destroyed most of their drone manufacturing capability, their missile manufacturing capability, and right now they're talking to us about making a deal. But if we didn't do it tough, there would be no talk.
12: Sources tell ABC News the pause is also out of concern for the U.S. stockpile of air defense systems, including Patriots. The president speaking at a General Motors facility. He was touting new tariffs on trading partners, including Canada, along with the U.S. economy. New research from the nonpartisan think tank, though, shows many Americans are struggling to make ends meet.
14: Putting food on the table is taking money out of our savings. A new survey says nearly one in five American adults is dipping into savings just to pay for groceries, and more than 5% are being forced to use payday advance loans to buy food. The Urban Institute, which conducted the survey, says food costs are up 32% in the last 5 years.
12: ABC Sherry Preston. A food festival in the heart of Seattle ending in gunfire, killing three and injuring four others. Police say two people were in a dispute and began shooting. One is in custody, a teen, they say, and authorities say it's a 15-year-old. Police Chief Sean Barnes say they're still looking for one other person.
15: There is a second shooter. We're trying to identify who that
2: person is. Our officers need your help. If someone saw something, or perhaps if someone has some video, we need to identify that person.
14: Authorities say it appears to be gang-related. Brian Koberger in a new court document signaling he plans to withdraw his guilty plea that he made in July of 2025 in the murders of four University of Idaho students, telling the judge,
15: "Have you had enough time to decide whether or not to plead guilty?"
16: Yes.
14: Koberger is currently serving four life sentences. He blames his plea on false promises, he says, and wrong information.
11: WPRO.
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19: Mostly cloudy tonight, the low 66. Tuesday, some sun gives way to clouds, so it'll be humid with a couple of showers, the high 78. Not as warm, but still humid Wednesday with a couple showers and a heavy thunderstorm, the high just 72. With WPRO's exclusive AccuWeather, I'm meteorologist Jason Caterina.
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20: Crews are dealing with a disabled vehicle right now. Route 4 North at Division Street. 95 South from Smithfield Ave to 195 is a bit slow. 195 East from 95 to Gaino is heavy. Same goes for 195 West from the Wampanoag Trail to Warren Ave. 95 North between Route 10 and 195 is bumper to bumper. 495 North in Mansfield from 140 to 95 is slow. 24 South, you're looking at close to a 10-minute ride from 495 to 140. I'm John Laurenti with you right now, traffic.
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22: We love Christian Gonzalez. We love him as a player, as a person. You know, that's why we've made an offer to him that makes him the highest paid player ever to play that position in the NFL. And coincidentally, it's the highest contract in the Patriots franchise history.
23: So the Patriots are opening the checkbook. Really? Robert Kraft? That sounds good to me. But do we really believe it? Welcome to the Kevin Mack Sports Hour. Here on News Talk 99.7 FM and AM 630, WPRO and 790 The Score, and your Alexa smart speaker everywhere. And welcome to training camp. Patriots training camp is open all weekend, and we will talk football off the top tonight and probably every day from now, July 27th, until February. The Super Bowl? Yeah, sounds about right. And that's totally cool. Because, of course, we touched all the bases in this one-hour program. So that was the Pats owner on Friday, the opening day of camp. Kraft saying the team has already made an offer to make Christian Gonzalez the NFL's highest paid cornerback.
0: We love Christian Gonzalez.
23: And coincidentally, the highest contract in Patriots franchise history.
1: Does anyone have any cash here?
23: They're going to need it. And this is why. The highest paid current contract for a cornerback is LA Rams cornerback Trent McDuffie. He signed a four-year deal worth $31 million a year. Not bad coin if he can get it. At that number, Gonzo would be the highest paid Patriot ever. Right now, that is Milton Williams, the defensive lineman. 4 years, $104 million, a $26 million average. What about Tom Brady? Well, remember Tom Brady left New England because he wasn't getting paid commensurate with his value? I just looked it up. Tom Brady's highest single year as a Patriot was 2019. I think that was his last year. $23 million. He was on a one-year contract. So, yeah, Christian Gonzalez is going to make he's going to make $10 million more than Tom Brady if he signs, if and when he signs. So Gonzo's being offered, according to Kraft, over $100 million, over $30 million, $31 million, whatever, a year, and he's not signing. An extension. He's under contract, by the way, for two more years. Anyways, so what gives? Well, perhaps just this outstanding game of contractual chicken, matching Gonzo and Seattle's Devin Witherspoon. They both share the same agent, Reginald Johnson and Torrey Dandy. Those are the two guys. And they're both in line for top-of-the-market deals. They came into the NFL in the same draft. Witherspoon was, I think, fifth, sixth in the draft. Gonzo back in the teens. And these two guys, these two agents, they're able to play the Patriots and Kraft off against the Super Bowl champions. Now, maybe it's the amount of guaranteed cash and how much more than $31 million a year are each team willing to go for a cornerback. So I'm sure they're close. In Seattle and in Foxborough, the good news is both players have shown up. They participated in the opening of camp. They're under contract, after all. But which one is going to crack first, Seattle or New England? It's an interesting story that not only we're following here in New England, but around the NFL for sure. A few more items here in Patriots land. You want to check in on the Pats, 401-438-WPRO, 438-9776. Let's get started with tonight's three big hits. All right, the Red Sox, they've hit the road. They're in Sacramento to face the A's for four games this week. They'll send Peyton Tolley to the mound in the opener tonight. Other NFL news, the wife of Kansas City Chiefs offensive coordinator Eric Bieniemy was shot by her 27-year-old son in their home in Virginia on Sunday night. She is in the hospital, critical condition. Bieniemy has left the Chiefs training camp to be with his wife. Also, 49ers coach Kyle Shanahan, he suffered a concussion and significant injuries in a car accident near his home back on July 14th. This was only reported in the last couple days out in San Francisco. Shanahan broke his nose, three ribs, a hand, and needed 40 stitches in his head. He will be evaluated throughout training camp. The 49ers saying he will be ready. They have no idea if he's going to be ready. God, he got banged up big time. Providence Bruins are hiring Trent Whitfield as their next head coach. Whitfield is a former P. Bruins player, was the team's assistant coach for the last 10 years. And the Rhode Island FC is losing veteran midfielder Clay Holstad. He's being loaned to FC Dallas of the MLS the remainder of this season with an option to purchase the contract. Holstad has played in the second most games of all RIFC players, becomes the first player in club history to move to a MLS team. So, Gonzo's there. Devon Witherspoon is there. The cash hasn't come yet. Rooch, I believe RKK, because the numbers kind of add up, he will be the highest paid a Patriot, just like Milton Williams was the highest paid Patriot. It's that's the money keeps going up. That's for sure. But do you believe that Gonzo will have, you know, a higher contract than Witherspoon when this all plays out? I guess nobody knows that story.
3: Yeah, I mean, I do believe that that'll be the case just because those are the normal economics of it, right? I mean, Witherspoon, it looked like they were going to seal the deal on Friday, and that meant, you know, Gonzalez might have been able to sign sooner rather than later. But it just seems, you know, those who know read the tea leaves and say, well, this guy started first. It makes sense for this guy to sign first. So that's why we've sort of all been waiting for Witherspoon. And that would have all of this sort of easily make sense, right, on the surface. Robert Kraft could be 100% correct. They could be sitting there offering him that deal that would make him the highest paid corner and the highest paid Patriot. Mm-hmm. But to your point, that's only making him the highest paid corner compared to Trent McDuffie.
23: Currently, yes.
3: Right. And everybody knows
23: the price goes up every year.
3: And that Witherspoon's about to sign, right? So whether it is just a game of chicken between Witherspoon's camp and Gonzalez's camp, or this is more the normal order of things, either way, it appears as though, you know, Witherspoon's going to have to sign before Gonzalez signs, or they both take it right up to the limit. I don't see either player necessarily holding out. Again, this feels like a nickel and dime type argument.
23: Yes.
3: Which they should be making.
23: Sure.
3: Both camps. But in terms of will this get done, won't this get done, is this a big time problem, I don't see it as a problem for either Seattle or New England.
23: Yeah, it doesn't seem like any, you know, attitudes of freight or anything like that in either camp. Although
3: Seattle's new ownership.
23: Witherspoon was offered a contract 3 months ago,
3: right,
23: according to what I just read. Of course, the Patriots have been dealing with Gonzo. Anyways, I do think that that will get done satisfactorily. The other contractual deal that was signed just a bit ago that I got something here on my microphone. Okay. That I can't really make sense of is this Gabe Yakus, the second-round pick out of Illinois, linebacker. He's shown up with a knee injury, and the Patriots didn't sign him for a while. They signed him over the weekend. So he will be in camp. He's unable to play to some degree. We don't know exactly what his status is because of this knee injury. And reports today that Gabe Yakus's contract can be voided if this knee injury pops up in the next 3 years. So I guess Yakus basically didn't have a, quote, leg to stand on because he showed up with an undisclosed knee injury. Puts him in a tight spot. Here's Mike Vrabel.
4: I think the one thing is I'm not going to talk about specific contracts or the details with the contract. The most important thing is that, you know, Gabe's here and that we're all on the same page and that we're excited to move forward with Gabe and try to explain to him that in this business and professional sports, we've talked about that there's a professional side and there's a personal side. And he had to deal with the professional side much earlier than some other players in their careers, and things that we have to deal with as coaches at this level. And then when they're here, it's our job to get them ready and help them improve.
23: All right. So, Roots, do you kind of see that the Patriots squeezed Akis here? And he really had no choice but to sign.
3: Yeah, I guess he really had no choice but to sign. But I also think the Patriots wanted to get this done too, right? Mm-hmm. In terms of they didn't want this to be one where they were looked at as having missed so badly that they couldn't sign a guy, whether it was his fault or not. I mean, because if it's Akis' fault, it's still New England's fault because they picked him, they trusted him,
23: sure,
3: and things of that nature. So, yeah, I mean, I guess it's in the best interest of both parties to sort of just get things going, even if for both sides, you know, for Akis in terms of the money and the normalcy of the contract, that's not there for him. And for the Patriots, they're not going to get him, at least when they wanted to get him, because he would have already been there.
23: Mm-hmm.
3: And so, yeah, it's a discount on both sides. I think both parties just better off wanting to move on, and let's actually get to the football of the football, as Mike Vrabel alluded to there.
23: Yeah, see how that one plays out. Okay, we're going to get to the football because, hey, A.J. Brown spoke today to the media, and the more this guy speaks, he should be coached by Mike Vrabel. He had a great experience with Vrabel in Tennessee. Now he's here. We saw Vrabel last year. He coaches hard. He reminds me of Parcells. Bill Parcells, in that he busts guys' chops. You know, it doesn't matter if you're the best player or the worst player trying to make the team. And it sounds like A.J. Brown is totally cool with that.
5: I'm just knowing that it comes from a genuine place. first team meeting, you know, he had ripped me for almost bringing in a catch. He expected me to make that play. And, you know, early on, as a rookie, you know, I was didn't really like that too much. But now I know it comes from a great place, and he expects me to make that play, and so do I as well.
4: If not, welcomes it. You know what I mean, right? Rooch, I mean, how many times do we have Parcells on the hot mic back in the day? And, you know, of course, it was Troy Brown. You know, he's she's doing okay. I think that was the line, or she'll be okay. Had a famous line about Troy, not Troy Brown. What am I thinking? Terry Glenn.
3: Yeah, he didn't like Terry Glenn.
4: He didn't like Terry Glenn. Didn't think he was tough. You know, compared him to a female, it didn't go over well in the female world.
3: But see, that's he didn't want Terry Glenn.
4: Understood.
3: Mike Vrabel was begging for A.J. Brown.
4: Yes, oh, no question.
3: So, but yeah, Mike Vrabel, you know, that attitude, A.J. Brown also talked about how, and again,
4: he's going to push them hard.
3: This is already old. Mike Vrabel was out there practicing with the team, like doing actual drills for like, you know, 90 minutes. So yeah, that's the type of guy he is. None of that surprises me. And, again, A.J. Brown, the Mike Vrabel connection, not only in terms of, you know, helping him ease into a new situation, but for a lot of people, myself included, that should set the bar high. You should be able to hit the ground running. This is a guy you like. You're a good player. Then let's go. I'm not going to, you know, there should be none of those week two, well, he's still learning the offense. No. I thought you liked this guy in this situation. How complicated is this game? So, yeah, A.J. Brown seems in good spirits, and he and Mike Vrabel, they've proven a good match. I figure they'll be a good match again.
4: Yeah, A.J. talked today about getting the grasp of the offense. He says he's almost there, you know, maybe 85%, excuse me. So, you know, he's progressing. Mike Vrabel liking what he sees,
6: too. You know, I mean, I think a lot of things, you know, get fabricated, and people tell stories what other teams think or thought, you know. We're very confident in where he's at physically. He's done every single thing. Will he do every single thing? Nope. He'll have time where me or Frank or Jim or us as a group decide that, you know, just like Morgan yesterday, just like Reggie yesterday, you know, there'll be things. But you know, I think he's gotten off to a really good start, both mentally and physically, and, you know, acclimating himself to his team.
4: Yeah, Vrabel discussing the, I would say rumors, you know, throughout the trade process of that A.J. Brown's knee was a little tweaked. Brown also discussed that today. He said, don't know where that came from. You know, totally fine, ready to compete, ready to learn up in Foxborough. And the Patriots will need him. And that wide receiver room looks a lot more talented and deeper, certainly with A.J. Brown.
7: I think we're ready to kick butt.
4: And throw some cash around, you know, because, hey, might as well.
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20: Crews in the process of clearing a multi-vehicle accident. We have 95 North at Route 10. 195 East from 95 to Gano is heavy. 195 West, nothing is in your way from the Mass border to Gano. 95 South, it's free and clear from the Mass border all the way down to the airport connector. Everything else seems to be moving at or near the speed limit. 24 South between 495 and 140, still a 10-minute drive. I'm John Laurenti with your Right Now Traffic.
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15: I think this is interesting. North Carolina football general manager Michael Lombardi, who's been a top aide to Coach Bill Belichick there and many other places, has been placed on paid administrative leave effective immediately. No other details have been disclosed. Lombardi worked under Belichick both in New England and in Cleveland, joined him at Carolina in December of 24. He's had a few somewhat notorious moments last year, including when he told Patriot scouts they wouldn't get access to the Tar Heels program. He also boasted that Carolina would be the 33rd NFL team. They went 4-8 last year in Belichick's first season, didn't have a single player selected in this year's NFL draft.
23: Sounds like a great development down there in Chapel Hill. Bill Belichick, his right-hand man, Michael Lombardi. Welcome back to the Kevin Mack Sports Hour here on WPRO and 790 The Score. And, you know, we shouldn't be talking for 30 seconds, forget about a couple minutes, about North Carolina football, University of North Carolina football, here on the Kevin Mack Sports Hour in Providence, Rhode Island. I know, you know, Jim Hummel, our great friend, and other North Carolina alums may revel in the updates that we like to give on Chapel Bill Belichick.
17: That's right.
23: But this isn't a good one. UNC announced today that Lombardi's leave of absence is effective immediately. Of course, they didn't disclose any personnel details, but our friends at ESPN, Pete Thamel, said there is a pending investigation stemming from a human resources complaint filed by a former UNC front office employee.
17: It was a mutual decision.
23: I don't know if that's the front office of the school administration, the athletic department. It sounds like it doesn't matter.
17: It's a full-time job.
23: Also doesn't say if it's a male or female employee. But, Rooch, can anything good happen for Chapel Bill down there in the ACC? 4-8. 4-8 and 2-6 in the ACC. Who cares? Off the field, it's messier than on the field.
18: Ready, fire, aim.
3: Yeah, I mean, we all amused and laughed at, you know, people, could Bill Belichick destroy his legacy with his coaching tenure and North Carolina or even going to college? Is this going to damage his dynastic reputation and his image? And of course, you know, we scoffed at that, except some of us did put in, I think most of us actually put in the asterisk and the disclaimer. I mean, I guess if, you know, if things completely go sideways and massive scandals erupt, that, but that'd have to be so big to distract from all his success that that's just incredibly unlikely. But here we are, Bill Belichick. I'm not saying he's unwinding his legacy, but he's doing his damnedest down there in Chapel Hill.
0: He is, and the off the field stuff is bad enough. And you know, his friend
1: that doesn't have anything to do with it.
0: His friend Jordan is still around, and you know,
1: he does the business things that don't relate to North Carolina.
0: Oh yeah, okay, the business things. I wonder if she had any inkling that Mike Lombardi was you know, being mean or crossing the line in some way with a front office employee on campus.
1: I don't even know what that means, but whatever.
3: Yeah, something tells me too, like, look, we all heard the news that Mike Lombardi was on paid administrative leave. And within like hours of that, more people had been let go and another investigation had been opened. So I don't know. I mean, I know those prediction markets exist out there, and I wonder what Bill Belichick's job security is polling at right now, because we know how these things tend to go at the NCAA level, right? Once the ball gets rolling, like people may have known things for a really long time, but suddenly it's, I mean, look, Michigan's paying a guy $8 million to walk away
0: right
3: as we speak. Because stuff like this got out of control up there. So, you know, these things spin. It's not like a pro program, you know, board of regents, alumni organizations, things of that nature. That's what people pointed to in terms of, well, is Bill Belichick going to want to have to deal with this stuff? Well, those layers that he has not previously had to deal with could easily become part of his downfall, along with just hiring a bunch of morons to help him out down
0: well,
3: there.
0: Well, again, this is off the field stuff. On the field, we've seen plenty of college programs that have issues, okay, capital I issues,
3: yeah,
0: and they win enough games and who cares?
3: Exactly. That's why that's true too.
0: The Heels were 4-8 last year.
3: Yeah.
0: The 2026 ACC football preseason poll is out, Rooch. The Miami Hurricanes will be preseason number one, SMU number two. And then, I don't know, Louisville, Clemson, Virginia Tech. I don't see North Carolina. Let me keep going. Florida State, NC State, Cal, Duke, Wake Forest. Oh, 14th. There's 17 teams. 14th, North Carolina. I got some bad news for us, Rooch. The only three teams that North Carolina is ahead of. I'll give you couple guesses on those three teams.
3: Well, Syracuse has got to be one of them.
0: Syracuse is one of them. How about the other two?
3: The other two in the eight? Oh, God, I don't even know.
0: The basement of the ACC.
3: I don't know who's down there with them.
0: The Boston College
3: Eagles. Oh, of
0: course.
3: Your favorite punching bag. I should have guessed.
0: And the Stanford Cardinal.
3: Yeah.
0: The Stanford Cardinal, who, by the way, the players want to unionize.
3: Yeah.
0: Unionize? You're lucky to be in Division I. Unionize. Anyways, North Carolina picked 14th of 17th preseason in Bill Belichick's second year. I guess the
1: I appreciate the compliments, but really, none of that matters.
0: I guess the goal to be the 33rd NFL franchise, it might be falling short thus far. Is that fair to say?
3: Yeah, I mean, again, I've laughed at Mike Lombardi throughout, but yeah, he famously said that North Carolina was going to basically become the 33rd NFL franchise, and I don't know, maybe in terms of corruption and things of that nature, maybe that's what he was talking about, was, you know, we're going to act like one way or the other, you guys are going to have to adjust and see what happens. But yeah, no, it's embarrassing. And again, Bill's not going to unwind his legacy. He'd have to commit a felony, probably.
0: You know how he can avoid unwinding the legacy? Let this be the last year he's in college football. Yeah. Just walk away and say, hey, it was a disaster. And it's so easy to dump on college sports these days that Bill has a quote out and his legacy will be intact. If by chance he forces this and tries to continue and, again, loses games year after year, then yes, the legacy will be tainted ever so slightly.
3: Yeah, but even now, right? Like, if he had gone 4-8 twice and then retired.
0: Yep.
3: It probably doesn't, like, now it's worth mentioning. You have to mention it now.
0: Oh,
3: right?
0: Sure.
3: It's like, oh, but tell the story of Bill Belichick.
0: You know, there was NIL, there was transfer portal. It's not really college football. Yeah, you just walk away.
3: Yeah, but I don't know. Now, between Lombardi and the girlfriend, right. You have to mention it now. When you talk about Bill Belichick, and you're obviously not going to mention it in a positive way.
0: No.
3: And that alone is again, a little surprising. Not surprising from yesterday to today, but just in the grand scheme of things.
0: Sure.
3: Man, he's gone out of his way to really stink things up for himself.
0: All right, the Red Sox are, well, he cleaned up at Fenway Park. We'll see what they can do on the road on the West Coast this week. Get to the Sox next on the Kevin Mac Sports Hour.
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5: Traffic is moving very well on 95 between Pawtucket and Warwick. No delays on 195 west from the Mass border to Gano. It's still a bit heavy, 195 east from 95 to Gano. Got some light travel on both sides of the 610 connector. Same goes for 146 and 295 looks good both ways from Cranston to Cumberland and back. I'm John Laurenti with your Right Now Traffic.
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5: Infield in. High fly ball, left center field. That's deep back toward the wall. And that ball's off the green. That's going to score two. A long drive off the wall by Jamai Jones. It is 5-0.
6: You would think they'll be very active.
5: Nice play by Suarez to second. Got it out there. And a double play.
7: Oh, baby. He's suave out there with the mitt, isn't he?
5: 0-2, swinging a high fly ball to left field, driving Piñago back to the wall. He's going to try and play it off the green. Another run is in, and Abreu scampers into second with a run-scoring double to make it 6-0.
8: Welcome back to the Kevin Mack Sports Hour, and the Red Sox remain hot. 6-1 victory yesterday, and that's all well and good. I was at a golf tournament this weekend, thanks to my friend Bob for hosting me. We had a lot of fun. Didn't make enough birdies, made a lot of pars, but that doesn't get you the big prize. But I woke up on, I guess it would be Sunday morning, Saturday morning, and the Red Sox had traded Connolly early for Curtis Meade. I had no idea who Curtis Meade was. I do not follow the Washington Nationals. I do follow the Tampa Bay Rays. He was in Tampa Bay for 3 or 4 years. Didn't make an impact. Was traded. He's used to getting traded. Been traded now 4 times. You know, once is a DFA, but he's not exactly a valued commodity, this Curtis Meade. Traded for Connolly early. Now, Connolly early, we've seen, you know, came up as a rookie last year and was impressive enough to start the final game of last season, a playoff game against the Yankees. He started game 3 in the wild card series in Yankee Stadium. Lost. He gives up a few too many home runs for my liking, but he's like 24 years old. He's a lefty who throws in the high 90s. And can win major league games. I'm like, okay, this guy, Curtis Meade, he must be big time. So a little more research last night, today. And when Craig Breslow says, well, here's Craig Breslow on the trade.
9: I think this move, it makes our major league roster better, and that's not to diminish Connolly early and what I think he's capable of. I think he's gonna be a really good starting pitcher for a long time with the Nationals. But you know, what our roster needed right now, you know, we thought was someone who can hit at the top of the order, the middle of the order. He's a particularly good fit for our park, just given kind of the batted ball profile and the power. And so we think he makes us better. He makes us better in the short term and the long term. He's 25 years old. Obviously, it's been kind of a bumpy road at times for him to kind of settle in and establish himself as a big leaguer. But at 25, still feel like his best years are ahead of him. So we think this is a move to make us better in 26, and we'll continue to look for those opportunities.
8: Okay. Breslow basically said, he always thought that trade deadline moves were about winning the trade, getting the upper hand on the opponent. He's realized that's hard. Now the goal is just to make our major league team better. It's basically how he rationalized this trade. I'm surprised, Roots, that he couldn't get more for Connolly early. Pitching is still the toughest thing to find in baseball. Now, of course, the Red Sox would say right-handed power, and actually right now around baseball, the dearth of right-handed power is a real thing. But interestingly, ESPN, they have two baseball experts who are really into analytics.
10: I read this too.
8: And they basically said, well, this is an analytic move.
10: Yeah.
8: Because number one, the spray chart on baseballs hit successfully by Curtis Meade this year, he's a pull hitter. Okay. He should be able to use the left field wall. This is the first stretch in his career, these 80 something games that they've played this year. And really, it's only the last 2.5 months in Washington where Curtis Meade has shown the type of power that the Red Sox were clearly shopping for and traded a young left-handed starter. Now, I know that they have pitching depth. And by the way, you never have enough pitching, okay? You never have enough pitching. Garrett Crochet is injured. May not be back the rest of the year. Doesn't that tell you something? It's tough to have starting pitching. And there's some pressure on Breslow to have this Curtis Meade. Oh, by the way, also it says here, not a good defensive player and doesn't have a lot of speed. Okay. He's going to play second base. He's played one game at second base this year. There's a lot of question marks around this trade, don't you think?
10: Yeah, I mean, I guess the easiest way to look at this is, you know, we've heard recently reports that Breslow's got a still playing for his supper here at the trading sure. deadline, even though ownership came out and basically said that they were the ones, you know, that were responsible and not to worry. Craig Breslow still had their confidence, etc., things of that nature that they said. So to me, if you look at it through that lens, it looks like a desperate move by a desperate man, right? It's like, I need to get some offense in here. What's out there? What can I sell to people as a good upgrade? That's certainly one way to look at it. Another way to look at it is you and I are dinosaurs in terms of left-handed pitching and young starting pitching being valuable because now they've traded Caleb Durbin and Ryan Meade for Kyle Harrison and Connelly Early.
8: Yeah, I was just going to say, Kyle Harrison is clearly good.
10: He's 8-2 with a 3 ERA for the team with like the best record in baseball right now.
8: Connelly Early is the next Kyle Harrison. They just gave away two maybe aces or certainly ones or twos.
10: To your point, he might already be Kyle Harrison. And of course, Early is on the IL right now and things of that nature. But to that end, I don't know, are we seeing an institutional change in how people look at those prospects? Because in our day, either Early or Harrison would have gotten you, like, would have been part of a deal for Sammy Sosa, for crying out loud. And now you're getting guys that are, you know, middle.
8: Give me a minor league arm. You know, give me something where you can say, okay, we got to help for the major league team. And, of course, we have to replace pitching. So we got a double-A pitcher from Washington.
10: Yeah.
8: Okay, sell me on that.
10: And the other thing I don't like about this deal is from just, like being a GM is also a game, right? Like you're playing against the other GMs, right? And Breslow talks about winning trades, what have you. But you're playing against these other GMs. Well, in terms of Breslow versus every other GM on this transaction, he could have had Ryan Meade for a bucket of balls 6 months ago.
8: Yeah.
10: And now he had to pay. Like, I hate that aspect of it. It's like, bro, if you want to feed me spray charts and analytics now, fine. Guess what? We're exactly the same for Ryan Meade 6 months ago when the White Sox were the third team to want nothing to do with him. These analytics were the same.
8: Sure.
10: The only difference is he's been able to prove it a little bit in this window, and Breslow is able to sell, as you always like to point out, Meade's got some term on that contract. Yeah. He's not a free agent for another 5 years or something.
8: Meade does have term. Good for him. By the way, he's Australian.
10: Good.
8: Those ESPN experts that I said, they gave the Red Sox a grade of C on this trade. I guess if you believe in, quote, tracking metrics, it's a good trade. Early gives up, you know, I don't know. They get some issues with his ball placement, that he gives up, you know, too many fly balls, too many home runs for innings pitch, etc. And this guy, Meade, has been hitting the ball hard for the last 80 games. How about this? He's changed his hand placement where his bat is.
10: Huge.
8: I mean, all this stuff that, we have scouts. They're out there. They're trying to get up to speed on every player you can. There's something also called baseball trade values. They see Boston as, quote, getting fleeced. I mean,
10: yeah,
8: you'd like a little more unanimity among the baseball experts to say, yeah, this guy Meade, you know, he got off to a slow start in his career, but he can be a star. Those words are not being uttered.
10: No, and also, like, it's easy to view it through this lens, too. It's simple, right? When we talk about serious teams at the trade deadline, when we talk about contenders at the trading deadline, they're not dealing players that they're using at the current moment,
8: sure,
10: right? Like, again, Connelly Early, in the grand scheme of things, still might be a quote-unquote prospect, but he was one that was very much a part of this team and very much a part of this team's immediate future. So to swap him out, I don't care, really, in instances like this, and we talked about this before this deal, I really don't care who would have been coming back. If you were trading legitimate pieces from your major league roster, it's a bait and switch. You're robbing from Peter to pay Paul, and that's what they did here. It's just rearranging the deck chairs, and again, it feels like, especially with those grades, that you can sort of confirm that the consensus is that Breslow was desperate in one way or the other, really needed that right-handed bat. And maybe Meade was the only thing he could find, although there's still the Jeff Passes of the world say the Red Sox are still working really hard out there.
8: Yeah, and, as far as the depth, this is the other thing that kind of scared me a little bit. Does Breslow and his scouting staff, do they now think that developing starting pitchers isn't all that hard because they've had some success here with, now they didn't develop Harrison, they used him as a trade chip, but certainly Toley. Is currently in Boston. I sure hope not. I mean, the track record tells us something very differently, doesn't it?
10: Sure, but it's also like, right, like, have the value charts completely changed?
8: I'm sorry,
10: changed?
8: Jake Bennett. They're excited about Jake Bennett, as they should be.
10: Yeah, but it's also, right, it's like, okay, like, that's great. Like, to your point, if they think that they've mastered this, then that's a little frightening.
8: That's scary.
10: But it's also like, okay, let's say they have mastered it, or even if they haven't, but let's say they have. Has the value really just dropped out of that market?
8: Right. You get a journeyman second baseman.
10: Right, like, I don't care.
8: No, actually, he's not even a second baseman.
10: Right, like, we're producing these guys at five times the rate of any other team. Fantastic, but if you're selling them for 10 cents on the dollar, this isn't the expected return we're looking for. So there are certainly things, maybe it's league-wide, and we just haven't necessarily caught on to it, but I don't think that's the case with this deal. I think Breslow's desperate to get a right-handed bat in that lineup with any sort of pop, and he could sell Ryan Meade, who, to your point, has been good for 3 months.
8: And we might be dinosaurs, but you're right, 5 years ago, you know what Red Sox pitcher would be traded for Curtis Meade? It'd be Brian Baio, right? Brian Baio showed some upside.
10: That makes a lot of sense.
8: He's been scuffling
10: he's
8: for a year.
10: Too.
8: Yeah, he's a young guy. He's got great term. That's all more of a one-for-one.
10: Yeah.
8: Absolutely.
10: Yeah.
8: When we come back, tonight's Kevin Mac Sports Pick of the Night.
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1: Why don't you go ahead and introduce yourself, John?
2: Yeah, hello, my name's John Dodd, and I'm from the Atlantic Shark Institute here in Rhode Island.
1: And I am Coach Brian Hodson, your head men's basketball coach here at Providence College. Is there a certain time of year where you're going to see a great white shark more than others?
2: Yeah, so great whites are right now.
1: I've got a great white shark nursery myself right down here below us in the practice gym. So that's something
2: it looks pretty tenacious.
1: So that's something we're working on daily.
3: Yes, that is new Providence basketball head coach Brian Hodgson, the AKA the Shark, the recruiting shark. With John Dodd, he's the executive director of the Atlantic Shark Institute, which is an unbelievable institute and website. I've checked that out. They track all the big sharks all around New England year-round, but especially this time of year. Yeah, Rooch, the Friars going all in on the shark tank.
4: Seriously.
3: Stevie Knack knows more about marketing than I ever dreamed of. Why isn't Mystic Aquarium like the sponsor of everything? Because if they don't have a shark, it's time to catch one and be it the shark tank.
4: I'm saying. I mean, you gotta get a shark, get it into the amp. I don't know. Can we get it so underneath the floor?
3: Ooh, I like
4: so
3: that.
4: So there's an aquarium under the floor.
3: No, right in the end zone. Or you're right. The little kids can come by and look at the shark.
4: That's right.
3: Pre-game, halftime.
4: But right, I mean, I'm going to be completely honest with you.
3: Well, maybe Larry Lepore needs to approve this.
4: Right, right. Well, he wouldn't let the duck in, so who's to say what he's going to think about the shark?
3: The shark, yeah.
4: But I got to say, like, I'm a college basketball person. You're a college basketball person. I was completely unaware of this moniker. For Brian Hodgson, the Shark, up until he became a candidate for the BC head coaching job.
3: I agree.
4: But they have certainly, yeah, Steve Knapp and friends have gone all in. Who else can they talk to? They got a shark guy? Are there other sharks? There've got to be other hilarious.
3: Who's the Jacques Cousteau of today?
4: I think
3: you don't track him down.
4: I think Joe Dodd is the, he is the Jacques Cousteau.
3: I don't know. No, he's the shark, you know, he knows about sharks. I want the shark hunter.
4: Yeah. There you go. Or we got Steve Knapp needs to get a film crew. We got to send Hodgson out on a shark hunt.
3: Ooh.
4: Or something like that. And
3: a little deep sea fishing.
4: There you go. That'll rate well. And, you know, you could charge Boku bucks for a ticket on that boat, Steve
3: Knapp.
4: Certainly
3: can. Yeah. Let's get to tonight's Kevin Mac Sports Pick of the Night.
5: The duck is not coming back for another game.
3: There he is, Larry Lepore. Your timing is impeccable, Mr. Ferrucci.
4: Thank you very much.
3: Impeccable. I saw this earlier today. Of course, I can't find it now. Here we are. Opening win totals for the NBA.
4: Oh.
3: After the big news over the weekend that LeBron James is going to Philadelphia with Jaylen Brown.
4: Once LeBron decided, then people could release their odds and schedules and stuff.
3: Yes. The Philadelphia 76ers at 51.5. Up to the same number as your Boston Celtics at 51.5. Rooch, I've said this from the moment they traded Jaylen Brown. What am I missing? What does the market like so much about the Boston Celtics? And not like about the Sixers with LeBron James?
4: Yeah, well, so funny you mentioned that, as you were astonished that Philadelphia had not jumped Boston simply with Jaylen Brown. They have now jumped due to the addition of LeBron James, and quite significantly have hopped over the Celtics in those betting markets, which, you know, if I'm Jaylen Brown, I'm like, wait a minute. You know, I didn't move the needle, but this guy was moving the needle. And to that end, like, I'm with you. I understand that Philadelphia is a powerhouse. I'm not denying that their lineup is stacked. But we just talked about analytics with baseball, and I'm not going to go Breslow here on you. It's really sort of simple. You don't need to be a math whiz. Everybody on Philadelphia, in order to be the person that you want them to now be, you'd need 6 basketballs for those guys to get the usage they need. So LeBron James, the reason I think he moves the needle more than Jaylen Brown did is he adds playmaking and passing and things of that nature that Jaylen Brown just does not add.
3: Yeah.
4: But there's a lot of redundancy there in Philadelphia, not to mention how they're going to run with Joel Embiid.

0: Embiid, which means if you are running up and down, then you don't really have Joel Embiid. So again, a lot of it's a usage. See how the pieces fit. I like their odds of working it out, but they're going to have to work it out.
1: How about the over-under on number of games where LeBron and Embiid play together?
0: It's less than 20.
1: There's no question about it.
0: It's got to be fewer than 20.
1: As long as it's in the playoffs, that's really only count. Thing that counts for the Sixers.
0: That's what I was thinking, too. That win total, I wouldn't even, you know, they're not a regular season
1: team. Oh, that's true.
0: Right?
1: Regular season truly doesn't matter when you have two Methuselahs out there.
0: Right.
1: Anyways, a lot of fun getting back into it. More Patriots. 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
1: It's summertime, and Aleve is here to keep you on the go. Whether it's planes, trains, or automobiles.
2: A better life with Dr. Sanjay Gupta.
3: They say consistency is key, but sometimes you just gotta switch it up. A new study out of Harvard School of Public Health found that varying your exercise routine could add years to your life. What exercise someone did didn't matter much. What did matter was that all the exercises together worked all the muscle groups in their body. Now, an added benefit to changing things up is it can help you push through the plateau effect. That's when your body gets so efficient at doing something that you actually stop getting better at it. And we know from previous research that specializing in any one sport at a young age can make someone actually more prone to injury. And as experts we talk to point out, even elite athletes switch up things with their workouts, making sure to target strength, cardio, flexibility, balance, and doing that every single week. I'm Dr. Sanjay Gupta, helping you live a better life.
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0: 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We're going to get to some of your calls and some of your texts here in just a minute. If you want to weigh in, if you want to get on the line, get aboard, our talk at 310-840-4910. Again, you could call or you could text 310-840-4910. In case you're just joining us, we started the show. Brad and I were both off on Friday, so we gave our thoughts on LeBron James going to the Philadelphia 76ers. LeBron James, LeBron James. I've heard that clip 1,000 times, and I used to like it, and now I'm completely sick of it. But as a diehard Knicks fan, I still think the Knicks are the best team in the Eastern Conference. I think the Sixers are freaking scary. I'll give them that. I'll admit it. I'll admit it. I don't know how you don't think so. But are they better than the Knicks, and can they even win a title, let alone get out of the Eastern Conference? That's what these next 2 years of LeBron are going to be judged on. 310-840-4910. We also talked with Mark Carmen about the Chicago Bears. We did our segment, Let's Go Streaking. We've talked a bunch of football, and we've got some more football to talk about because we've got a handful of teams that have started training camp. We've got the rest of the league following suit by the end of the week. All 32 teams will be in training camp by Friday. We've got some burning camp questions to get to in just a bit. But as promised, let's get to your calls. 310-840-4910. We're talking about Brad's fantasy draft over the weekend, the King's Classic that he co-founded at the Pro Football Hall of Fame in Canton, Ohio. And so, Brad, we've got some fantasy questions here as a lot of folks are preparing for their draft in the coming days, in the coming weeks. Dale's in South Carolina next up on BetMGM Tonight. What's going on, Dale?
1: Well, Pat, I've been impressed following your journey from the DA to here you go now. So congrats on you and the endeavors that you've made to get you where you're at now so far. But here's my question to you guys. Where do you value these tight ends? My philosophy is Ferguson 1, Kittle 2, Loveland 3, and then I'll also want to know who your top three tight ends are.